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That's what it was all about. I love my country. Florida Georgia Line, 98.9 WDNE. Starting things now with Jelly Roll. And coming up, we got a classic country cut from Mr. Charlie Pride.

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0: From October 1971, that's one of his signature tunes and his eighth number one song on the charts. Charlie Pride, Kiss an Angel Good Morning here on 98.9 WDNE. And I tell you what, that was brought to you by those awesome folks there at the Outhouse. Do you have a toilet slow to flush? 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Their number is 304-636-7079. 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
5: Here's the Metro News AccuWeather forecast. Tonight, expect a thunderstorm in the evening, followed by partly cloudy skies and warm conditions. Later on, fog will roll in. The temperature will drop to 68. Tomorrow will bring cloudy skies, lower temperatures, and high humidity, along with the possibility of a thunderstorm. The high will reach 77. Tomorrow night, anticipate cloudy conditions with isolated evening thunderstorms, giving way to late-night fog and continued humidity. The low will be 63. For weather anytime, download the AccuWeather app. For Metro News, I'm meteorologist Jason Catarina.

0: 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Want you to stick around because we've got coming up Trace Atkins, Brooks and Dunn, and Riley Green. But right now, let's delve into the world of country music with some country music news. 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

Chase Matthew on 98.9 WDNE. You know, right now I've got a classic country cut from Brooks and Dunn. Now, it's probably a really good one. And why do I say that? Well, it was released in 2001. You know, that's no big deal. But it was nominated as the Country Music Association Single of the Year. And when all was said and done for 2001, it was the number one song for that year. And we're hearing it right now. Thanks to those awesome folks there at Jack Mall Storage. I tell you what, maybe you need small storage, medium storage, or large storage. It doesn't matter. They can help you out. Just pick up the phone and call them, 304-636-7079.

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0: 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Luke Combs, Riley Green, and Kane Brown are coming up. And I tell you what, I've got to get this out here because the boss man's sitting here ready to fire me if I don't. Hey, make it a weekend in downtown Elkins. Every Friday, Echoes of Icon salutes music's greatest legends. 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Two original productions, one incredible house band, The Railside Review, live on the Rail Yard stage. 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And hey, you know, be watching the stage. You might see the boss man there, you know, doing some performances. So check it out.
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0: Jameson Rogers and Some Girls, 98.9 WDNE. Hey, I tell you what, if you're looking for something to do this weekend, head on down to Billington for the Old Fashioned Days and their craft show. It's going on tomorrow and on Saturday from 11 a.m. to 7 p.m. there at the Billington Fire Department. And they got all kinds of goodies. And, hey, while you're there, part of that event, there's going to be the Philip Barber High School girls wrestling team. And they're going to be selling hot dogs. So, you know, come support the girls, too.
1: He's a ranch hand in a pinch, man. Hotter than the red on the cattle brand. Because she's a gold digger with a quick trigger. A cast iron skillet swinging lid flipper.

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0: Oh yeah, number one song from 2005, Toby Keith, As Good As I Once Was on 98.9 WDNE, brought to you by those awesome folks there at the Outhouse. I tell you what, if you need your septic tank pump, no one will do it more reliably than the Outhouse. You give them a call, 304-636-7079. Coming up after we pay some bills, we're going to check in with the folks at AccuWeather, and Trace Atkins will make an appearance before the bottom half of the hour.
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1: Here's the Metro News AccuWeather forecast. Tonight, expect a thunderstorm in the evening, followed by partly cloudy skies and warm conditions. Later on, fog will roll in. The temperature will drop to 68. Tomorrow will bring cloudy skies, lower temperatures, and high humidity, along with the possibility of a thunderstorm. The high will reach 77. Tomorrow night, anticipate cloudy conditions with isolated evening thunderstorms, giving way to late-night fog and continued humidity. The low will be 63. For weather anytime, download the AccuWeather app. For Metro News, I'm meteorologist Jason Catarina.
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0: Lainey Wilson, Phone Keys Wallet, 98.9 WDNE. You know, it's not too early for pumpkin spice latte, but it is a bit early for fall foliage. 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
3: 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He's at the midfield mark. He's at the 40. He's at the 30, to the 20. 10, 5, Michael Hawkins, touchdown.
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tell you what, if that brunette doesn't get your blood pumping, that music will. Tucker Wetmore, 98.9 WDNE. And I tell you what, it's time for a classic country cut. We got the Statler Brothers lined up right now. They released this one in March of 1978. It became their 27th country hit and the first of four number ones for them on the country chart. And as a extra bit of information, this was the group's only number one song with the original tenor, Lou DeWitt. It's called Do You Know You Are My Sunshine. Being brought to you by those folks at Jack Mall Storage. Hey, if you need storage of any size, you reach out to them at 304-636-7079.

0: K-N-E. That's Kenny Chesney with Carry On. Graylin James, Ann Cole Swindell, Hardy, Hunter Hayes, and I think that's about all I'm going to fit in before the top of the hour. But right now, let me tell you about what's going on. The Mountain State Forest Festival Parade of Pets and Pet Show. And that's being presented by Smoke on the Water. And that's going to be Monday, September 28th. So bring your pets to the Elkins High School Gymnasium for registration at 6 p.m. The show starts at 7. There are 12 categories to enter your pets in for judging. And your pet could be the Queen's Choice. And again, that's the Mountain State Forest Festival Parade of Pets and Pet Show, presented by Smoke on the Water.
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We're proud to live here too.

John Party, 98.9 WDNE. And I want to thank you for listening. Maybe you're listening on the radio, on your computer, or some other device. We're just glad to have you here, and hopefully you're enjoying all this great country. Right now, why don't we kick off this hour with Hudson Westbrook. This is a brand new one called Painted You Pretty. On the way, Willie Nelson.

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0: That's Willie Nelson with Always On My Mind, a song people think he wrote, but actually it was recorded by many artists before him, including Elvis Presley. He released his version in 1982, and it raced to number one by May of that year. And you heard it here on 98.9 WDNE, thanks to those wonderful folks there at the Outhouse. I tell you what, if you need a portable toilet or hand washing station for any event you got coming up, you give them a call, 304-636-7079. Coming up, we've got the Zach Brown Band.
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3: 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He's at the midfield mark. He's at the 40. He's at the 30, to the 20. 10, 5, Michael Hawkins, touchdown.
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5: Here's the Metro News AccuWeather forecast. Tonight, expect a thunderstorm in the evening, followed by partly cloudy skies and warm conditions. Later on, fog will roll in. The temperature will drop to 68. Tomorrow will bring cloudy skies, lower temperatures, and high humidity, along with the possibility of a thunderstorm. The high will reach 77. Tomorrow night, anticipate cloudy conditions with isolated evening thunderstorms, giving way to late-night fog and continued humidity. The low will be 63. For weather anytime, download the AccuWeather app. For Metro News, I'm meteorologist Jason Catarina.
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0: 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Stick around. We got Trace Atkins on the way. We got Kenny Chesney with a classic one and Jason Aldean. But hey, did you hear a study found that constant exposure to artificial light may weaken bone density? You know, I find that strange. In other words, they're saying every time I open my refrigerator, I lose bone but gain fat.
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0: Ah, easy to love. That's the way to be. 98.9 WDNE. Time now for another great classy country cut. And this one comes from 2002. It's Kenny Chesney with the number one song for him, The Good Stuff. And you get a chance to hear it thanks to those awesome folks there at Gen Transport. You know what? If you'd like to get your CDL license, they are the ones to call. 304-636-7079 is the number. And when you call, they'll give you the rates and class availability.
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0: 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Morgan Wallen, Jason Aldean, and Lady A will get us into my final hour. But hey, tomorrow night is high school football night, and we got you covered on all of our stations right here. 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Of course, Brian Bybee and Tyler Rogers will bring you all that action at 7 p.m. For Taggart's Valley folks, you can tune in to 94.7 WELK. Mason Halfin and Daniel Rogers will bring you all the action. 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And, of course, they'll hit the air about 6:40 with the kickoff at 7 p.m. And it's all right here on your WVRC media stations here in Elkins.
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Shelton, Happy Anywhere. That's a good way to start off the 11, 98.9 WDNE. It is my final hour. And coming up, we got a classic from the Bellamy Brothers. And oh my goodness, what else am I going to play? I'm not going to tell you quite yet.

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0: Bellamy Brothers, If I Said You Had a Beautiful Body, Would You Hold It Against Me? Released in March of 1979 and became their first number one hit. And you heard it here on 98.9 WDNE. Thanks to those awesome folks there at the outhouse. I tell you what, if you need your septic tank pump, maybe you need a portable toilet or a hand washing station, the outhouse can handle all three. 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Coming up, we're checking in with the AccuWeather folks one more time, and then some Trace Atkins.
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4: Here's the Metro News AccuWeather forecast. Tonight, expect a thunderstorm in the evening, followed by partly cloudy skies and warm conditions. Later on, fog will roll in. The temperature will drop to 68. Tomorrow will bring cloudy skies, lower temperatures, and high humidity, along with the possibility of a thunderstorm. The high will reach 77. Tomorrow night, anticipate cloudy conditions with isolated evening thunderstorms, giving way to late-night fog and continued humidity. The low will be 63. For weather anytime, download the AccuWeather app. For Metro News, I'm meteorologist Jason Catarina.

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0: Riley Green, thinking you drunk. I still get tickled over those lyrics. 98.9 WDNE. Ricky Van Shelton's coming up. Also, Loretta Lynn and Shaboozy. But you know, it's almost pumpkin spice latte time. I know it seems a little early for the PSL, but I use it as a reminder to put snow tires on my lawnmower.
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Ella Langley, Be Her, 98.9 WDNE. And it's time now for my final classic country cut of the evening. And I got Loretta Lynn for you. This one's One's on the Way. She released this one in 1971, and the song was the title track to the album that was on. It also became one of her best-known hits, and you're hearing it thanks to those awesome folks there at Jack Maul Storage. You need storage, you call Jack Maul, 304-636-7079.

You're bringing a few old army buddies home. 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

John Morgan, the Kid, myself, 98.9 WDNE. That wraps it up for the Night Owl on this Thursday night. Thank you so much for allowing me to be a part of your evening in some fashion or the other. Coming up here at 6 a.m., it's Joe Danger with the Bird's House of Donuts morning show. You might get a chance to steal his meal. Hey, you know, maybe you'll hear the Pesky Deer Lonely Possum report. And, of course, at 8:20, Joe's Jocularity. I'm going to be pretty much off. I might be on just a little bit on Saturday. Not sure yet. We're still working on the game and all that, so we'll see how much time there is before we hit the airwaves. But you know what? Whether I'm on or not, I'll be back in Monday night at 7 p.m. So between now and then, take a moment and love somebody.

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1: Here's the Metro News AccuWeather forecast. Overnight will be foggy and humid with a low of 68. On Friday, expect cloudy and humid conditions with a thunderstorm likely reaching a high of 80. Friday night will continue cloudy with a chance of a thunderstorm in the evening, followed by fog late and a low of 60. Saturday will be mostly cloudy with a thunderstorm possible in the afternoon and a high of 80. Sunday is set to be mainly cloudy and humid with a thunderstorm expected in the afternoon and a high of 78. For weather anytime, download the AccuWeather app. For Metro News, I'm meteorologist Jason Caterina.
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0: 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If you have a big event coming up,
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1: Here's the Metro News AccuWeather forecast. Overnight will be foggy and humid with a low of 68. On Friday, expect cloudy and humid conditions with a thunderstorm likely reaching a high of 80. Friday night will continue cloudy with a chance of a thunderstorm in the evening, followed by fog late and a low of 60. Saturday will be mostly cloudy with a thunderstorm possible in the afternoon and a high of 80. Sunday is set to be mainly cloudy and humid with a thunderstorm expected in the afternoon and a high of 78. For weather anytime, download the AccuWeather app. For Metro News, I'm meteorologist Jason Caterina.
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1: Here's the Metro News AccuWeather forecast. Overnight will be foggy and humid with a low of 68. On Friday, expect cloudy and humid conditions with a thunderstorm likely reaching a high of 80. Friday night will continue cloudy with a chance of a thunderstorm in the evening, followed by fog late and a low of 60. Saturday will be mostly cloudy with a thunderstorm possible in the afternoon and a high of 80. Sunday is said to be mainly cloudy and humid with a thunderstorm expected in the afternoon and a high of 78. For weather anytime, download the AccuWeather app. For Metro News, I'm meteorologist Jason Caterina.

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1: Here's the Metro News AccuWeather forecast. Overnight will be foggy and humid with a low of 68. On Friday, expect cloudy and humid conditions with a thunderstorm likely reaching a high of 80. Friday night will continue cloudy with a chance of a thunderstorm in the evening, followed by fog late and a low of 60. Saturday will be mostly cloudy with a thunderstorm possible in the afternoon and a high of 80. Sunday is set to be mainly cloudy and humid with a thunderstorm expected in the afternoon and a high of 78. For weather anytime, download the AccuWeather app. For Metro News, I'm meteorologist Jason Caterina.

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2: Here's the Metro News AccuWeather forecast. Overnight will be foggy and humid with a low of 68. On Friday, expect cloudy and humid conditions with a thunderstorm likely reaching a high of 80. Friday night will continue cloudy with a chance of a thunderstorm in the evening, followed by fog late and a low of 60. Saturday will be mostly cloudy with a thunderstorm possible in the afternoon and a high of 80. Sunday is set to be mainly cloudy and humid with a thunderstorm expected in the afternoon and a high of 78. For weather anytime, download the AccuWeather app. For Metro News, I'm meteorologist Jason Caterina.
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3: Here's the Metro News AccuWeather forecast. Overnight will be foggy and humid with a low of 68. On Friday, expect cloudy and humid conditions with a thunderstorm likely reaching a high of 80. Friday night will continue cloudy with a chance of a thunderstorm in the evening, followed by fog late and a low of 60. Saturday will be mostly cloudy with a thunderstorm possible in the afternoon and a high of 80. Sunday is set to be mainly cloudy and humid with a thunderstorm expected in the afternoon and a high of 78. For weather anytime, download the AccuWeather app. For Metro News, I'm meteorologist Jason Caterina.
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1: West Virginia Metro News. I'm Chris Lawrence. An investigation continues after overdoses impacting students at a Harrison County high school.
2: Deputies from the Harrison County Sheriff's Department responded to an overdose report at Robert C. Byrd High School Thursday morning just before 8. Harrison County Sheriff Robert Matheny Jr. says more than one juvenile was involved and that substance remains under investigation. Back in August, several vape shops were raided after a series of medical emergencies were reported in Harrison County schools. At the Thursday event, firefighters and Harrison County EMS assisted at the scene. I'm Mike Nolting for WVMetroNews.com.
1: A two-year study by the federal government finds severe gaps in emergency radio communication in Pendleton and Pocahontas counties. The gaps are caused by regulations surrounding the quiet zones at the NRAO in Greenbrank and the Sugar Grove Research Station. Rick Gillespie, Director of Emergency Services in Pendleton County, says the gaps are dangerous.
3: If they can't get that call out that they need help or they need backup, then it can potentially turn fatal in a hurry.
1: Gillespie said the next step is working with the research facilities on solutions to improve communication without interfering with the facility work. Fundraising at Fairmont State University set new records in the most recent fiscal year. As of June 30th, the foundation received more than 7,200 gifts from business and individuals for $4.6 million, an 84% jump over the prior year. 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
1: One of the state's most popular legends will be celebrated this weekend in Mason County. The Mothman Festival is Saturday and Sunday in Point Pleasant. Much of it centering around the statue of the fabled creature created by Bob Roach. His daughter, Kelly Roach Miller.
6: This statue brings in the tourism for this town that helps the businesses. And I'm just so blessed that I get to say, my dad made that.
1: It's all born out of the 1966 legend of Mothman sightings in that area. From the Metro News Anchor Desk, I'm Chris Lawrence.
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0: This is Joe Lundberg.
1: Thank you, sir. Big old good morning to you. We made it to a Friday. It is beautiful this morning. Clear skies, no fog, in other words. 72 degrees, a warm morning going on. I've got a beef that I want to throw out there. I was watching some YouTube yesterday, and of course these advertisements come up. And there was one that said, if you're a veteran and blah, blah, blah, no wrecks or anything on your car insurance, just because you're a veteran, you can pay as little as $30, $39 a month for your car insurance. So I thought, well, I'm a veteran. That sounds like a pretty doggone good deal. So what did I do? I clicked on that. And, of course, I had to fill out some information. And right after I did that, long story short, I had over 30 calls on my phone immediately. I mean, one after another. And texts, by the way. And I had to go through every single text and text back stop so they wouldn't bother me again. Can you believe that? They're using veterans, people that, not that I did, I mean, or anything, but people who've gone to war or died for their country, using the veteran thing to get you to click on something. And to me, that's despicable. To me, that's just about what the worst things you can do, to play on the veteran. And just because you click on something, all of a sudden they sell your name or it goes out to all these other places and you get tons of stuff. So stay off any of this crap that they're advertising. Man, yes, I'm mad. Stay off any of that stuff that they're advertising on any venue, whether it's YouTube or what. Because as far as I'm concerned, about 99% of everything that's on the internet is fake and it's designed to pull you in. So that's it. That's my beef. Don't click on it. If you're a veteran, stay away from it. They don't give a hoot about you and your service. They're not rewarding you for anything. It's called clickbait. And that's all it is. So stay away from that crap. Don't do it. Don't ever click on anything and buy anything from an ad when you're watching something or you're on YouTube or whatever. As far as I'm concerned, none of it deserves anybody's attention. So there, I said my piece.

WDD with Luke Combs on that. That is Be By You. The morning show going on and just getting started. Thanks to Bird's House of Donuts in downtown Elkins with a cinnamon sugar cake donut this month and a molasses cream filled donut. You can get it glazed, sugar, cinnamon, sugar, or maybe a maple frosting topping. That's all at Bird's, bringing you the morning show every day of the week, Monday through Friday. And being as how it is Friday, if you haven't thought about that yet, we will play for a single topping large pizza, a little game I like to call Steal Joe's Meal. That comes up at 8:30. You could actually take home a single topping large pizza from Gino's Pizza and Spaghetti House. You might want to know something about Latin names. Let's see, bungee jumping and Gilligan's Island. Those are the three categories we're going to be dealing with. So brush up on your trivia plan to play today and win with Gino's. How am I doing? Here's Dierks Bentley at WDNE.

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0: John Carley on that one. Of course you do that. Probably all the words. Rose-colored glasses, a classic brought to you by The Outhouse. It is National Tradesman Day. We need more tradesmen. I know a lot of people go and spend thousands and thousands of dollars on a college education and all of that stuff and then can't find jobs. So what we need are more tradesmen. So this is a day that's marked for you. National Cheeseburger Day, I'll have you know. There you go. I can get behind that. And this, too, for that matter. National POW-MIA Recognition Day. Taking the time to center in on them and pay due respects. It's also Air Force Birthday Day. United States Air Force. So there you go. I just thought you'd like to know. It became a separate branch of the armed forces in 1947. So happy birthday, Air Force, and all you Air Force brats, which I am one. My dad was in the Air Force. He was a lifer guy, 20 years at least. Anyway, so happy Air Force Day to you. If you're in the Air Force, hats off to you. Take a day off.
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0: called Ben By Now. It's Morgan Wallen on 98.9 WDNE. We got a football Friday night going on this very day. Seeing as how it's Friday, it's a good day to have a football Friday night. Tigers Valley, the Bulldogs are headed to Bath County, Virginia. The game kicks off at 7 o'clock on 94.7 on your FM dial, WELK. And the Colts, they're at home against Bridgeport. Again, the game starts at 7 now. The Tigers, they're on the road to Buchanan-Upshur. And that game starts at 7 o'clock. Now, we have pregame 15 minutes before the kickoff is set. So, 6:45. Tune in for the pregame. Guys will set it all up for you. It's a football Friday night right here on 98.9 WDNE.
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8: Here's the Metro News AccuWeather forecast. Today will bring cloudy skies and high humidity with the likelihood of a thunderstorm. Expect a high temperature of 80 degrees tonight. The clouds will persist with a thunderstorm possible in the evening, followed by fog later on. The low temperature will drop to 60 degrees. Tomorrow, anticipate mostly cloudy conditions with a chance of a thunderstorm emerging in the afternoon. The high temperature will reach 80 degrees. For weather anytime, download the AccuWeather app. For Metro News, I'm meteorologist Joe Lundberg.
9: You haven't stepped outside yet. We got a warm morning going on. We're at 72 degrees right now at WDNE. Temperature's up to about 83 this afternoon with showers and more thunderstorms. We had a gully washer come through yesterday, I'm telling you. If you didn't, catch it. I'm just here to pass the word. I've got the Pledge of Allegiance on the way. Of course, thanks to Mountain Valley Bank. We'll get the kids from North Elementary School up to the mic and recite the pledge just like we did growing up in school. Po folks, in the meantime, here's Bill Anderson.

0: That is Graylin James on that, called Water at a Wedding. It is, what, 11 away from top of the hour, 7 o'clock, we'll do news. Right now, though, the most important part of my day, the Pledge of Allegiance. We're going to get all patriotic with the kids from Mrs. West's third grade class from North Elementary School. You don't have to stop your car, get out and face the flag and put your hand over your heart, but you might want to crank it up a little bit. It's all brought to you by Mountain Valley Bank.
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4: With the Metro News Minute, I'm Chris Lawrence. A 2-year study by the federal government has found severe gaps in radio emergency communication in Pendleton and Pocahontas counties. The gaps are caused by regulations that surround the quiet zones of the NRAO at Green Bank and the Sugar Grove Research Station. Rick Gillespie, Director of Emergency Services in Pendleton County, says the gaps are dangerous.
5: If they can't get that call out that they need help or they need backup, then it can potentially turn fatal in a hurry.
4: Gillespie said the next step is working with the facilities on solutions to improve that communication. Fundraising for Fairmont State University has set new records for the most recent fiscal year. As of June 30th, the foundation had received more than 7,200 gifts from business and individuals, totaling more than $4.6 million. That's an 84% increase from the prior year. And one of West Virginia's most popular legends is to be celebrated this weekend in Mason County. The Mothman Festival is Saturday and Sunday in Point Pleasant. With the Metro News Minute, I'm Chris Lawrence.
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7: Here's the Metro News AccuWeather forecast. Today will bring cloudy skies and high humidity with the likelihood of a thunderstorm. Expect a high temperature of 80 degrees tonight. The clouds will persist with a thunderstorm possible in the evening, followed by fog later on. The low temperature will drop to 60 degrees. Tomorrow, anticipate mostly cloudy conditions with a chance of a thunderstorm emerging in the afternoon. The high temperature will reach 80 degrees. For weather anytime, download the AccuWeather app. For Metro News, I'm meteorologist Joe Lundberg.
1: 4 minutes past 7 o'clock here at WDNE with 69 degrees. We were at 72 when I came in an hour and a half ago. 69. Kid myself, John Morgan's going to get me back to it. John Party coming up. Tequila, little time, and then we'll see who's having a birthday today. The Dairy Queen Birthday Club.

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It's John Barney with WDNE, 11 already past 7 o'clock. I got to get some birthdays in today. Kaylee Haney is having a birthday along with Cindy Bybee. Here it is the 18th. Yeah, I'm just double-checking myself, making sure I'm reading the right names. They're in the Dairy Queen Birthday Club, and they might win a cake on Monday morning. We'll find out. If your birthday's not in there, please take time to do that at WDNEFM.com. I can't order you around. I'm just, you know, I think it's a good thing. Just because it's your birthday, you get maybe to win a cake from DQ on the Beverly Five Lane. Frozen ice cream cake. I don't know anybody who doesn't want one of those, and especially if you're having a birthday. Put a couple of candles on it. 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

0: Questions, questions, questions. Permeating the minds of young lovers everywhere. Dottie West and Kenny Rogers on that one. A classic brought to you by The Outhouse. 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
2: 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Actor Fred Willard was born on this day. 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

That's David Ball, Thinking Problem. That's an old tune. He's still around, though, still doing concerts and stuff like that, writing music and all of that stuff. Good stuff right there. David Ball. It's 7:33, might as well say. It's bluegrass time. Alicia Nugent, Wrecking the Train. And by the way, this is the kind of music I play on Sunday morning. If you'd like to tune in, that's from 8 to 10 o'clock. A little bluegrass for you. A couple hours of it every Sunday right here on 98.9.

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7: Here's the Metro News AccuWeather forecast. Today will bring cloudy skies and high humidity with the likelihood of a thunderstorm. Expect a high temperature of 80 degrees tonight. The clouds will persist with a thunderstorm possible in the evening, followed by fog later on. The low temperature will drop to 60 degrees. Tomorrow, anticipate mostly cloudy conditions with a chance of a thunderstorm emerging in the afternoon. The high temperature will reach 80 degrees. For weather anytime, download the AccuWeather app. For Metro News, I'm meteorologist Joe Lundberg.
8: Right now, WD&E. Hold on just a second. There we go. 69. It's still 69 degrees. A warm morning. Wasn't a stitch of fog this morning. That's kind of morning I like, where you can see those pesky deer. Riley Green up next. Here's Change My Mind. It won't be long coming up next. George Burge.

0: It's called Sound Clip Sanity. That's Zach Chop. George Burns just ahead of that one. Some Riley Green in there, too. Coming up, Kenny Chesney, Kane Brown, Ella Langley. That's all just ahead of 98.9 WD&E. We're going to play Steel Joe's Meal for a single-topping large pizza at 8:30. I've got my questions all ready. All you have to know is you need to know something about Latin names. I know, that's a tough one. Bungee jumping and Gilligan's Island. Those are the three categories we're going to be dealing with. And all you got to do is answer two out of three of those, right? And you take home that pizza. Again, thanks to Gino's Pizza and Spaghetti House.
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2: With the Metro News Minute, I'm Chris Lawrence. The trial of a former Calhoun County Commissioner and school teacher has been delayed. Jacob McCumbers will now stand trial December 8th rather than October 27th. The trial will be held in Roane County Circuit Court. McCumbers from Arnoldsburg is charged with sexually assaulting a child over a nine-year period and was indicted on 250 criminal counts. Both sides sought the delay to review a high volume of evidence. The Jefferson County Commission has announced plans for a town hall meeting next week over the proposed Valley Link Transmission Line project. The commission has formally stated its opposition to the line and believes that people deserve an opportunity to be heard. Developers of the stretch of from Putnam County to Maryland were invited but declined the invitation. Senator Shelley Moore Capito acknowledged pain of high fuel prices connected to the ongoing conflict with Iran. Despite the pressure, Capito remains against a declaration of war or a restriction of the Presidential War Powers Act. She made those remarks in a conference call with West Virginia reporters. With the Metro News Minute, I'm Chris Lawrence.
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4: Here's the Metro News AccuWeather forecast. Today will bring cloudy skies and high humidity with the likelihood of a thunderstorm. Expect a high temperature of 80 degrees tonight. The clouds will persist with a thunderstorm possible in the evening, followed by fog later on. The low temperature will drop to 60 degrees. Tomorrow, anticipate mostly cloudy conditions with a chance of a thunderstorm emerging in the afternoon. The high temperature will reach 80 degrees. For weather anytime, download the AccuWeather app. For Metro News, I'm meteorologist Joe Lundberg.
5: Well, now we're at 68 degrees. We're going backwards. Still feels good. I don't care if we're going backwards or not. I really tell you the truth about the whole matter. Taylor Swift, I Knew It, I Knew You coming up. We'll throw on a little bit of Eric Church, his Heart on Fire tune. It's my turn, Joe Danger. The Morning Show, of course, going on thanks to Bird's House of Donuts. You might want to try their molasses cream-filled donut this month. You've got a choice of glazed sugar, cinnamon sugar, or maple frosting for the topping. And they've got a cinnamon sugar cake donut. That's what's going on at Bird's in downtown Elkins. I Knew It, I Knew You. Here's Taylor Swift on WDNE.

You can see if you want, but that was over with. That is Heart on Fire. That's Eric Church. You tune to 98.9 WDE, almost 10 minutes past 8 o'clock. You want to be in the talent show, the Mountain State Forest Festival talent show. Just go to forestfestival.com and click on the talent show right there. Fill out the registration form. It's set for Sunday, September 27th. And it's, of course, going to be at the festival stage, Rotary Amphitheater in downtown Elkins. And there it is, the pet show, too. That's September 28th. Bring your pets to the Elkins High School gym. Registration starts at 6 o'clock, and it's all going to start at 7. And the Queen's category might even, your pet might end up being the Queen's choice. It's all presented by Smoke on the Water. You can thank them for all that. If you don't mind, I've got a little bit of a beef I want to throw out, more of a caution than anything. But yesterday, I was watching YouTube, and I saw this ad come up in the middle of it, you know, how they interrupt you right at the best possible moment. And it said, if you're a veteran, you can pay as little as $39 a month for car insurance. So I thought, well, I am a veteran. Maybe I could save a little money there. So I clicked on that. And I filled out a little bit of information, and it wasn't 3 minutes after I decided, no, I'm not going to pursue this any further. They just wanted too much, you know, this, that, and the other, and I had to jump through hoops. So I just X'd out of it and closed out YouTube, period. Not 3 minutes later, I can show you these on my phone. I have over 30 telephone calls and text, combine the two, over 30 from different insurance places, not to mention the Randolph County Democratic Society.

Society wanted me to vote for them. Two or three of those were in there, and all kinds of different insurance quotes from people in Tennessee and Texas. I can show you this on my phone. I am not making this up. And what ticked me off was the fact that they were playing on the veterans of the United States. Now, I didn't do anything special in the military. I was in a little bit too late when I joined to go to Vietnam. It was over. And so I didn't, and I missed Desert Storm because I had just gotten out of the reserves and all of that. So I didn't do anything special, but I am a veteran. But what about the veterans who did all that? And that's what ticked me off. This world is full of people that play on you, and I'm trying not to say anything bad here, forgive me, but seriously, I don't know who put that ad up there and who put it together, but I think it should be illegal to do that, and I think they should be serving time in prison. That's my take on it. My advice to you is don't click on anything on the internet. Don't buy anything unless it's from an established business. You know what I mean? A real one. So don't take the bait and click on something just because you're a veteran. You think you're going to save money. They don't care about you. They don't care about your service. They don't care about your sacrifices. They don't care about anything but selling your information to 1,000 other businesses. And all of a sudden, you're inundated with a bunch of crap calls you don't want. There, I said it. I wanted to get that out there. Take my advice and leave it alone. Got to rethink some things. That's the name of this one, Luke Combs, by the way. See how I tied that in?

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3: 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He's at the midfield mark. He's at the 40. 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
0: I just happens to have a caller on the line, and what is your name? I didn't get that so far.
2: Lori.
0: Lori, and I don't remember the last name.
2: Polling.
0: Polling?
2: Yep.
0: Okay, Lori, great. We got you covered here. You need 2 out of 3 of these right to take home that Gino's pizza. So here we go. Question number one, kiddo. What is a Canis lupus familius? Is it a dog, a weasel, or an orchid?
2: A dog.
0: Well, yes, of course it's a dog. How did you know that?
2: I don't know.
0: Well, you keep it up, kid. You only need one more, and I got two questions. What was the skipper's name on Gilligan's Island? You ever watch Gilligan's Island?
2: Yeah.
0: Well, then you know the skipper, right?
2: Yeah.
0: Okay, the character name now, not the actor's real name. What was on the Gilligan's Island was Skipper's name? Was it Captain Stokes, Jonas Grumby, or Walter Egan?
2: Oh, I don't know.
0: They always called him Skipper, but he had a name.
2: The last one?
0: You think it's Walter Egan? That's the last one. Is that the one you're going with?
2: No, how about Jonas Grumby?
0: Well, there you should. I'm glad you changed your answer because it's the right one. I didn't know that. But his name was Jonas Grumby, the name of the skipper. That's awesome. You did a great job there, Lori.
2: Thank you.
0: Yeah, really good. You hang on. I got to get your info, okay?
2: All right.
0: Yeah, that's how you do it. You call up and you win a pizza on Friday mornings thanks to Gino's Pizza and Spaghetti House. Right now, let's get into it. 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
4: Metro News Sports. Good morning. I'm Daniel Woods. The West Virginia football team is ready for Virginia as the Mountaineers and Cavaliers meet tomorrow in Charlotte, North Carolina. Head coach Rich Rodriguez says Virginia's experience poses a real challenge.
5: I don't know the stats of it, but it might be the most veteran team that has been in college football in a long time. And there won't be nearly as many veteran teams like this in the future because of the 5-for-5 rule, right? But I mean, you're talking about, what, 2 7th-year guys, 2 6th-year guys, and a 5th-year guy on the hill line. It's amazing.
4: That game kicks off Saturday at 7:30. The Marshall football team is headed to Missouri State looking to move to 2-1. Head coach Tony Gibson says his staff has done its due diligence on the Bears' new head coach, Casey Woods.
6: This is a new staff, a new look of what they want to do. And again, we've watched a lot of different film. We've watched UTEP film. We've watched Missouri State film just for the personnel piece of it, SMU. Where their head coach came from. So we've watched a lot of different things getting our guys prepared. And then they have 2 games with this team.
4: Marshall and Missouri State kick off Saturday at 6:30. Week 4 of the high school football season arrives in full force tonight with top 10 matchups in each of our Metro News games of the week. In Class Quad A, number 3 University takes on number 8 Wheeling Park. Class AAA, number 4 South Charleston hosts Quad A.

0: A number 4, George Washington. In Double A, number 3, Roane County goes on the road to number 6, Williamstown. And in Class A, number 5, Pendleton County takes on Double A, number 10, Moorefield. 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
0: West Virginia University is keeping three of its coaches around long-term, with athletic director Ren Baker announcing contract extensions for baseball coach Steve Sabins, women's basketball coach Mark Kellogg, and volleyball coach Jen Greeney. Sabins led WVU to its first College World Series ever in 2026. Kellogg reached the NCAA tournament in each of his first three seasons, and Greeney guided the Mountaineers to the best start in school history with a 12-0 non-conference record in 2025. Hear more from Ren Baker on this week's Three Guys Before the Game podcast. With sports, I'm Daniel Woods.
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12: Here's the Metro News AccuWeather forecast. Today will bring cloudy skies and high humidity with the likelihood of a thunderstorm. Expect a high temperature of 80 degrees tonight. The clouds will persist with a thunderstorm possible in the evening, followed by fog later on. The low temperature will drop to 60 degrees. Tomorrow, anticipate mostly cloudy conditions with a chance of a thunderstorm emerging in the afternoon. The high temperature will reach 80 degrees. For weather anytime, download the AccuWeather app. For Metro News, I'm meteorologist Joe Lundberg.
13: I'm no meteorologist, but I could read. We're 68 degrees here, 98.9, 840. 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We're going to start the trading post. 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Don't mind if I do. Here's Riley Green.

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1: With the Metro News Minute, I'm Chris Lawrence. U.S. Senator Shelley Moore Cabot says she understands the painfully high price of gasoline and diesel in West Virginia, all of it connected to the ongoing conflict in the Strait of Hormuz in Iran. Still, Capito, in a conversation with West Virginia reporters, said she remains against reining in the War Powers Act and believes the president needs the power and flexibility to deal with Iran's nuclear capability. Back here at home, Governor Patrick Morrisey has declared a state of emergency in Mason County over last week's high water, the summer of floods arriving in Mason County with a strong thunderstorm system. The quiet zone around the NRAO at Green Bank has created major gaps in emergency radio communication in Pocahontas and Pendleton counties.
2: Pendleton has 47% mobile coverage and 49% portable radio coverage countywide, while Pocahontas County showed a 71% mobile coverage and only a 13% portable coverage.
1: That's Rick Gillespie with the Pendleton County Office of Emergency Management. With the Metro News Minute.
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5: Here's the Metro News AccuWeather forecast. Today will bring cloudy skies and high humidity with the likelihood of a thunderstorm. Expect a high temperature of 80 degrees tonight. The clouds will persist with a thunderstorm possible in the evening, followed by fog later on. The low temperature will drop to 60 degrees. Tomorrow, anticipate mostly cloudy conditions with a chance of a thunderstorm emerging in the afternoon. The high temperature will reach 80 degrees. For weather anytime, download the AccuWeather app. For Metro News, I'm meteorologist Joe Lundberg.
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0: 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The Tigers are headed to Buckhannon and Upshur, and Mike and Angela will have all the action. 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
3: With this Metro News Minute, I'm Jeff Jenkins. Governor Patrick Morrissey says damage bad enough from heavy rain late last week in Mason County to warrant a state of emergency from his office. The declaration will last for 30 days. The state of emergency loosens red tape to help with the state's response. Warren Buffett is out as chairman of Berkshire Hathaway. The world-renowned investor and businessman said he was going to turn things over to his son, and that's what he's done today. There are several Berkshire Hathaway projects using alternate forms of energy ongoing in West Virginia, including those in the Millwood area of Jackson County. There are some showers and thunderstorms already popping up this morning in the state. That chance going to be around for most of the day, although it won't be as hot today as in recent days. A naturalization ceremony is scheduled for later this morning at U.S. District Court in Charleston. Several residents will become naturalized U.S. citizens. Friends, family, well-wishers will be on hand. U.S. District Judge Frank Volk will preside over that ceremony that starts at 11. With this Metro News Minute, I'm Jeff Jenkins.

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3: Here's the Metro News AccuWeather forecast. Today will bring cloudy skies and high humidity with the likelihood of a thunderstorm. Expect a high temperature of 80 degrees tonight. The clouds will persist with a thunderstorm possible in the evening, followed by fog later on. The low temperature will drop to 60 degrees. Tomorrow, anticipate mostly cloudy conditions with a chance of a thunderstorm emerging in the afternoon. The high temperature will reach 80 degrees. For weather anytime, download the AccuWeather app. For Metro News, I'm meteorologist Joe Lundberg.

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2: With this Metro News Minute, I'm Jeff Jenkins. U.S. Secretary of Education Linda McMahon says her tour Thursday of Cabell County's Technical Education Center, named after Woody Williams, did nothing but reinforce her belief that learning a skill is becoming more and more valuable.
3: College is just not for everyone. And sitting at a desk reading a book is not the way that everybody learns. And I think that one of the things we have to do is really talk to students. It's not even wait until they get to high school. I'm a proponent of even middle school, early high school. What do you like to do?
2: McMahon also visited Barbersville Elementary. Dirt will begin moving soon on plans for a $2.2 million law enforcement training center in Kanawha County. The shooting range and other training spaces will be operated by the Kanawha County Sheriff's Office, but expected to be used by more than 40 police agencies. The crowd seems to be growing every year for the Mothman Festival in Point Pleasant, centered around the Mothman legend and the Mothman statue in downtown Point Pleasant. That festival runs tomorrow and Sunday. With this Metro News Minute. On a

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3: Here's the Metro News AccuWeather forecast. Today will bring cloudy skies and high humidity with the likelihood of a thunderstorm. Expect a high temperature of 80 degrees tonight. The clouds will persist with a thunderstorm possible in the evening, followed by fog later on. The low temperature will drop to 60 degrees. Tomorrow, anticipate mostly cloudy conditions with a chance of a thunderstorm emerging in the afternoon. The high temperature will reach 80 degrees. For weather anytime, download the AccuWeather app. For Metro News, I'm meteorologist Joe Lundberg.

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3: Here's the Metro News AccuWeather forecast. Today will bring cloudy skies and high humidity with the likelihood of a thunderstorm. Expect a high temperature of 80 degrees tonight. The clouds will persist with a thunderstorm possible in the evening, followed by fog later on. The low temperature will drop to 60 degrees. Tomorrow, anticipate mostly cloudy conditions with a chance of a thunderstorm emerging in the afternoon. The high temperature will reach 80 degrees. For weather anytime, download the AccuWeather app. For Metro News, I'm meteorologist Joe Lundberg.
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7: Here's the Metro News AccuWeather forecast. Today will bring cloudy skies and high humidity with the likelihood of a thunderstorm. Expect a high temperature of 80 degrees tonight. The clouds will persist with a thunderstorm possible in the evening, followed by fog later on. The low temperature will drop to 60 degrees. Tomorrow, anticipate mostly cloudy conditions with a chance of a thunderstorm emerging in the afternoon. The high temperature will reach 80 degrees. For weather anytime, download the AccuWeather app. For Metro News, I'm meteorologist Joe Lundberg.
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0: It's Riley Green, and I'm here with Boot Barn.
1: When I was growing up in Alabama, we didn't have cowboys. Just small tracts of land, no big open fields. And to me, a cowboy was somebody that was tough, that wasn't scared to work. My dad was kind of a cowboy in my eyes. 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And that was our version of a cowboy where I grew up.
0: Riley Green and Boot Barn, sharing a deep respect for the cowboy way.
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3: 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He's at the midfield mark. He's at the 40. 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
4: Here's the Metro News AccuWeather forecast. Today will bring cloudy skies and high humidity with the likelihood of a thunderstorm. Expect a high temperature of 80 degrees tonight. The clouds will persist with a thunderstorm possible in the evening, followed by fog later on. The low temperature will drop to 60 degrees. Tomorrow, anticipate mostly cloudy conditions with a chance of a thunderstorm emerging in the afternoon. The high temperature will reach 80 degrees. For weather anytime, download the AccuWeather app. For Metro News, I'm meteorologist Joe Lundberg.

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3: With this Metro News Minute, I'm Jeff Jenkins. An Ohio County man's in custody following a standoff with police in West Liberty. No injuries reported, but there were shots fired. Read more at our website. A man faces stabbing charges after an altercation this morning in downtown Charleston. Capital City Police say 58-year-old Christopher Odacker stabbed a victim shortly before 9 o'clock. Officers quickly took him into custody. They say the person's injuries were not life-threatening. Mason County Office of Emergency Services Director Jeremy Bryant says there are real issues in the county following heavy rain at the end of last week. He says high water from the Ohio River has created a problem along CSX tracks. That water dug out the bed of those tracks in some places. Governor Patrick Morrissey put the county under a state of emergency last night. The Mountaineer football team traveling this afternoon to Charlotte. They'll take on the Virginia Cavaliers tomorrow night. You can read more at WVMetroNews.com. With this Metro News Minute, I'm Jeff Jenkins.
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5: Here's the Metro News AccuWeather forecast. Today will bring cloudy skies and high humidity with the likelihood of a thunderstorm. Expect a high temperature of 80 degrees tonight. The clouds will persist with a thunderstorm possible in the evening, followed by fog later on. The low temperature will drop to 60 degrees. Tomorrow, anticipate mostly cloudy conditions with a chance of a thunderstorm emerging in the afternoon. The high temperature will reach 80 degrees. For weather anytime, download the AccuWeather app. For Metro News, I'm meteorologist Joe Lundberg.
6: Good Friday afternoon, Johnny checking in, and we are ready to crank the country, take you up to about 6:45 tonight. We're going to head you to Buckhannon and Upshur with the Tigers of Elkins and to bring you some football. We got the pregame about 6:40, 6:45, kick set for 7 o'clock, so make sure you stick around afterwards. We got high school game night, Fred Persinger and Dave Jacklin doing their thing, and we'll make sure you know all about high school football. So that's all right here tonight. Well, 98.9 FM. Tomorrow, we're down at Elkins Sewing Center. Myself and Roger Taylor will be on site from 11 to 1. It's Stitch Timber, and we're going to talk about this free all-day event that maybe you can get out and be a part of. So we always have a lot of fun when we hang out with Sue and the crew at Elkins Sewing, and we'll let you know what's happening. So we got a lot going on. We're going to head you to Nashville in about 15, see what's happening with your country news. Now we've got sports all ready to go about 3:30-ish, and that's all thanks to Seneca Designs. Got your classic country cut. The Outhouse got us hooked up there, and right now Connor Smith starting us off. Yeah, crank us up and rip off the knob. We got your country covered.

98.9 FM. Justin Moore, time's a-ticking. Johnny's cranking the country. It is today's best and your absolute all-time favorites. And here's Kenny Chesney's newest tune. And we're just carrying on a Friday afternoon. 7:22 tonight, the sun will set. And we'll call it a Friday and officially get you into the weekend. 98.9 FM, top of the day. And thanks for joining us.

0: 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Corey Kent and This Heart, and thankful that we have a heart that'll convict us and talk to us, a heart that can love and have compassion, and you know, all the good stuff. So there you go. Thank God for it. Connor Smith kind of bringing light to it here on a Friday afternoon. And man, I tell you what a beautiful community we live in. Something to do all the time. And you know, we're just on the eve of fall. We got 3 days and a wake up, and fall will be here. The days are getting shorter, and there's something for folks to do. We got the Mountain State Forest Festival coming up. We got the talent show set for September 27th. Now, you can sign up now at forestfestival.com. Click the talent show and fill out the registration form. And this is going to be held at the Rotary Amphitheater in downtown Elkins on September the 27th. We got the Parade of Pets and Pet Show. Smoke on the Water presents the Parade of Pets and Pet Show at this year's Forest Festival. Monday, September 28th, bring your pets to the Elkins High School Gymnasium for registration at 6 p.m. The show starts at 7. There's going to be 12 categories to enter your pets in for judging, and your pet could be the Queen's Choice. And this is all presented by Smoke on the Water. So, all right, we're going to bounce out of the way, take a quick break. It's time to see what's happening in Nashville. Now, we bring you up to speed on exactly that twice daily. Joe Danger does it about 8:50 each morning, and we bring it full circle right here each afternoon at this time. So let's see what's happening with our country news now on 98.9 WDNE.
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0: 98.9 FM, John Party. We're cranking the country and we're keeping it country. My name is John Ellison and I am beyond blessed to be your humble host here on this Friday, September the 18th. 3 days and a wake up and fall will be here. Sunset tonight, 7:22. We're losing a minute or two a day. And by the 1st of December, that'll be the longest night and shortest day. Sunset will be about 4:55. So last light's about 20 after 5. So, man, enjoy these lengthy days while you can. And, yeah, it's wall-to-wall football tonight. The Tigers headed over to Buckhannon and Upshur. We'll get things started about 6:45. Join Mike and Angelo for the pregame. The kick set once again for 7 o'clock. Fred Persinger, Dave Jeklin right here afterwards with high school game night. That'll take you to midnight. Tomorrow morning, it's West Virginia Outdoors with Chris Lawrence, one of the most listened to hunting and fishing shows anywhere, anytime. 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We're going to be at Elkins Sewing Center with Sue and the crew for Stitch Timber. Now, this is a free all-day event with different activities throughout the day, and we'll let you know more about that when we're on site from 11 to 1. 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We've got some incredible shows on Friday and Saturday night, and we're going to be talking about that as well as we work our way through the afternoon and into the weekend. So hang tight. Let's take a look at Metro News Sports, and that's all thanks to Seneca Designs.
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2: Metro News Sports. Good afternoon. I'm Joe Mercado. For the first time this season, the WVU football team has packed up the gear for a road trip. The Mountaineers will meet Virginia tomorrow night at Bank of America Stadium in Charlotte in a neutral site matchup. This is West Virginia's first trip to Charlotte since defeating North Carolina in the 2023 Duke's Mayo Bowl. WVU head coach Rich Rodriguez says the team's preparation early in the week could be the most critical part as they get ready to face the Cavaliers.
3: Season goes along and all those young guys are going to get more and more reps. You know, I expect their play to continue to get better because, as I told the coaches this morning, that's where our Tuesday and Wednesday practices have to take hold. We have to have a certain level of intensity on Tuesday to Wednesday that almost matches the games.
2: In a performance that didn't necessarily produce the best level of play for the WVU men's soccer team, the Mountaineers still found a way past Georgia State last night in Morgantown, collecting a 1-0 win in their Sun Belt Conference opener. WVU is now unbeaten in their last five matches after dropping their season opener. An own goal from Georgia State in the 81st minute provided the lone tally of the match.
4: You have to find a way. You have to grind it out, and you have to find a way off a set piece. So, as far as the result, very, very pleased. I don't know that the performance has reflected how we've been trending, how we played against George Mason, how we played against UNCG, how we played against Denver here. So we'll try and get back to that against a good Duquesne side on Tuesday, and we'll happily take the 3 points on our way.
2: That's Dan Stratford. 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
2: The WVU women's soccer team opens Big 12 conference play tonight when the 9th-ranked Mountaineers host 12th-ranked Baylor. WVU concluded non-conference play with a 5-0-1 record, while Baylor is 7-1. The Marshall women's soccer team gets into Sun Belt conference play for the first time Saturday night when they host Louisiana Tech. The Marshall men's soccer team hits the road tonight to open up their Sun Belt slate at Kentucky. Check out all the scores in Week 4 of high school football at WVMetroNews.com. 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
7: Here's the Metro News AccuWeather forecast. Today will bring cloudy skies and high humidity with the likelihood of a thunderstorm. Expect a high temperature of 80 degrees tonight. The clouds will persist with a thunderstorm possible in the evening, followed by fog later on. The low temperature will drop to 60 degrees. Tomorrow, anticipate mostly cloudy conditions with a chance of a thunderstorm emerging in the afternoon. The high temperature will reach 80 degrees. For weather anytime, download the AccuWeather app. For Metro News, I'm meteorologist Joe Lundberg.

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mind. Thank you. That's Hank Jr. with a classic country cut. All thanks to the Outhouse. And remember, for your next big event, they can take care of all your portable toilet needs. 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Right now, Lauren, Elena, and Chase Matthew, and all my exes, as we roll towards the top of the 4 o'clock hour on 98.9 FM. Another

0: 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Coming up on Top of the 4, got news. News at 4 is all made possible by Darren's Pizza Shack. We got your healthy living update coming up here in just a little bit as well. Joe Danger's making winners to the shows at the Rail Yard Event and Conference Center. Our brand new 28,000 square foot facility in downtown Elkins offers up two original productions performed by one incredible house band called the Railside Review, live on the Rail Yard stage. Now, Friday night is the Echoes of Icons. Now, this is a salute to music's greatest legends like Willie and Waylon and Johnny Cash and even, you know, Sir Elton John, Joe Cocker. And we got some comedy in there, too. You're going to meet a character by the name of Penny Merle. So, a great show, one you don't want to miss. Saturday night, it's the Mainline Show. This is just a energy-packed show with dancers and lights and energy that's off the chart. Music from the 50s up until today's hits. And we even break it down and do an acoustic session and focus on some of the lyrical poets of that time, like Bob Dylan and James Taylor, Carole King. An incredible show, two incredible shows that you do not want to miss, all performed live on the Rail Yard stage. And Joe is making winners. So listen up for your chance to win, all right, here on the station that loves to do just that, 98.9 FM WDNE.
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1: And yes, we are, and we've got a game tomorrow afternoon at 4:30, and we'll be talking more about that as we roll through the afternoon. My name is John Ellison, and we're getting ready to go to the news desk. 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
3: With this Metro News Minute, I'm Jeff Jenkins. CSX can't use its track, Sandpoint Pleasant, after a recent high water event, and that's the reason. Governor Patrick Morsi placed the county under a state of emergency. Mason County OES Director Jeremy Bryant.
4: The reason for the state of emergency is we've got a major slip right along the Ohio River where Crooked Creek goes into the Ohio River. That's about 3/4 of an acre to an acre slip.
3: Bryant says it's going to take the proper engineering to get the situation corrected. You can see some photos of the damage at WVMetroNews.com. WVU police are investigating a phone threat that was made earlier today to those at the WVU Child Learning Center that is near the Hope Coliseum in Morgantown. A community alert was issued. Authorities checked it out after a precautionary lockdown, found the threat not to be credible. Some parents did come and pick up their kids. Chance for a little more rain in West Virginia this afternoon. Cooler than yesterday, though. Temperatures in the low 80s. With this Metro News Minute, I'm Jeff Chang.
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8: Here's the Metro News AccuWeather forecast. Today will bring cloudy skies and high humidity with the likelihood of a thunderstorm. Expect a high temperature of 80 degrees tonight. The clouds will persist with a thunderstorm possible in the evening, followed by fog later on. The low temperature will drop to 60 degrees. Tomorrow, anticipate mostly cloudy conditions with a chance of a thunderstorm emerging in the afternoon. The high temperature will reach 80 degrees. For weather anytime, download the AccuWeather app. For Metro News, I'm meteorologist Joe Lundberg.
1: Off into the 4 o'clock hour, we go the last hour of the workday before we officially start the weekend. Now, sunrise this morning was at 7:02. Tomorrow morning, it'll be about 7:03. Sunset tonight, 7:22. Tomorrow, it'll be about 7:20. So, the days are getting shorter, and the first day of fall, 3 days in a wake-up. So, we're right on the eve of that, and man, we've got football Friday night coming up. Mike and Angelo will be joining us about 6:45 with the pregame as the Tigers of Elkins head over to take on Buckhan and Upshur. So we got that all covered. Kickoff set for 7 o'clock, all right here on your home for Tiger Sports. So let's go there with the Brothers Osborne. Yeah, Johnny's cranking the country. Turn us up and rip off the knob. It's 98.9 FM on your radio dial.

98.9 FM, Jelly Roll and Shaboozy. It's Amen. And right now, Jelly Roll on his own, and we got our hands up, and we're cranking the country on a Friday afternoon. Top of the day, and thanks for sharing in the great love of country music with us. Let me

0: It's Luke Combs. It's today's best of your absolute all-time favorites right here on 98.9 FM WDNE. John Ellison checking in here on a Friday afternoon. It's almost the weekend. It's football Friday night. We got the Tigers of Elkins headed over to Buckhannon and Upshur. Mike DePasquale and Angelo Carriero taking the airways about 6:45 of the pregame. 7 o'clock, we got the kick, and it's all right here on your home for Tiger Sports. Now, about 10 o'clock, we've got Fred Persinger and Dave Jeklin checking in with their 25th season of high school game night. So it's wall-to-wall football right here from 6:45 to midnight tonight. Tomorrow, we're headed down to Elkins Sewing Center to hang out with Sue and the crew. Myself and Roger Taylor will be broadcasting live from 11 to 1. It's Stitch Timber, and we're excited to talk about this free all-day event, and we encourage you to make plans to come by and see us. The Mountain State Forest Festival is headed our way, and Sunday, September 27th, it all begins with the talent show. And if you'd like to be a part of this wonderful event, go to their website, forestfestival.com, click on the talent show and fill out the registration form, and we hope to see your smiling face on the Rotary Amphitheater stage. We've also got the Parade of Pets and Pet Show, all made possible by Smoke on the Water. This is going to be Monday, September 28th. You bring your pets to the Elkins High School Gymnasium for registration at 6 p.m. The show will start at 7. There's 12 categories for your pets to be in for judging, and just a reminder, your pet could be the Queen's Choice, and this is all presented by Smoke on the Water. All right, I got to bounce out of the way, take a quick break. We're back in moments. I've got Scotty McCreary coming up. We got some Blake Shelton and Morgan Wallen. That's all next on 98.9 FM WDNA.
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3: 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He's at the midfield mark. He's at the 40. He's at the 30, to the 20. 10, 5, Michael Hawkins, touchdown.
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0: Today's best and your absolute all-time favorites. It's Morgan Wallen as we work our way towards the top of the 5 o'clock air news. Coming up at 5, all thanks to Bob's Automotive. We're going to head you down to Beender's on the drive at 5. Let you know we're talking about the Boo Mile. We're getting ready for the Forest Festival. I got the music lineup. And, of course, a great musical lineup it is. And, first, I haven't got to see Michael Bonnet and the crew for quite some time. Last time I seen him, I believe we were up at Scott Hill. And I got to get on stage with him and play a song with him. Always a pleasure, Michael. Such a great musician, and always a pleasure to see him. And they're going to be a part of the musical lineup. I know Kristen Federer is going to be a part of it. I think Total Recall, and we'll talk all about that coming up next hour on The Drive at 5. Football tonight about 6:40 as the Tigers of Elkins head over to take on Buchanan and Upshur. We got you all hooked up. We'll take you under the lights tonight. Mike DePasquale and Angelo Carriero on the air with the play-by-play. Fred Persinger, Dave Jeklin following that with high school game night. We're going to be out tomorrow on a live-action broadcast. Checking in from Elkin Sewing Center from 11 to 1. Yours truly, that's me, John Ellison, along with Roger Taylor. We'll let you know what's happening with Sue and the crew at Elkin Sewing Center. It's Stitch Timber. This is a free all-day event, and we're going to tell you all about it. So we're looking forward to that as we head out to do one of my favorite things, and that's broadcast live from our beautiful community, our beautiful town. So, all right, guys, we've got our brand new 28,000 square foot rail yard event and conference center, and we've got two incredible shows, one Friday night, one Saturday night, and we've got the, of course, Revival on the Rails still going on. We've wrapped up two of a three-part series. We got Jason Crabb coming the end of the month, and there's a lot happening. So, we're going to be talking about these shows on Friday and Saturday night. I know Joe Danger's giving away tickets, and we'll do that coming up next. Right now, we got to head to the sports desk and see what's happening with our Tucker County Sports Report. We've also got your Mountaineer Minute. That's all on the way next, right here on 98.9 FM WDNA.
1: 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It's a football night tonight, and the Tucker County Mountain Lions find themselves on the road to Blacksville to take on the Seabees of Clay Battelle. The Mountain Lions come into the game with a 1-2 record, while the Seabees set at 1-1. Going into tonight's game, both teams are equally matched in the scoring stats average. Tucker County with 16 points versus Clay Battelle's 17. Good luck, Mountain Lions. That has been your Tucker County Sports Report, brought to you by Atkins Home Center, proud sponsors of Tucker County Sports.
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It's Alabama with a classic country cut, all thanks to the outhouse. And remember, when it comes to septic tank pumping, do not delay. 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Zach Topp is just south of Sanity. Playing.

0: Zach Topp as we get ready to wrap it up here at the 4 o'clock hour. News coming up at 5, all thanks to Bob's Automotive. We're going to head you down to Beender's next hour on the drive at 5, and we're getting ready for football Friday night. The Tigers of Elkins are traveling over to take on Buckhan and Upshur, and we'll take the air about 6:40 with the pregame kick set for 7 o'clock, and Joe Danger giving away tickets to the Rail Yard event and Conference Center. We've got two incredible productions, two incredible shows, one incredible house band called the Railside Review, and Friday night, it's all about the legends, the great legends. It's a salute to just that. Every Friday night, Waylon, Willie, Johnny, Patsy Cline, we've got Joe Cocker in there, Sir Elton John. It's a visual. It's all about that right there. And we got some comedy in there. You'll meet a character by the name of Penny Merle. So you guys, you've got to check this. Got to check this out. Now, Saturday, it's the Mainline Show. We're going to rocket you from the 50s up into today's hits. We even break it down and do an acoustic set in the middle of it and focus on some of the lyrical poets of, back in the day, like Bob Dylan and James Taylor, Carole King, Paul Simon, some of the most prettiest harmonies you've ever heard. And harmonies are the universal link between all living creatures. I guarantee you there'll be chill bumps all over you. It's the magic of music defined. Two incredible shows and one incredible house band called the Railside Review, and Joe Danger is giving away tickets to these shows. Now, you can get $50 in gift certificates right now for $25 on our website at WDNEFM.com. Add concessions, a full bar, and a signature cocktail, and you got the perfect night out at the Rail Yard Event and Conference Center in beautiful downtown Elkins. Hang tight. We're back in moments with more. We're going to wrap things up with Rodney Atkins and Luke Combs and take a look at news there at 5 o'clock. 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
2: With this Metro News Minute, I'm Jeff Jenkins. A tense situation in the Northern Panhandle ends peacefully. Police in West Liberty say 40-year-old Ryan Benfield threatened police with a semi-automatic rifle last night and fired some shots at local police before holding himself up in his residence. He released his wife, but kept two kids with him, and police urged him to give himself up. Benfield surrendered at about 7 this morning. He's in jail on various charges. There's no shortage of transplanted Mountaineers in North Carolina, including in Charlotte. And that's one reason why there'll be a lot of gold and blue in the stands tomorrow night when West Virginia

0: Virginia takes on Virginia in the Queen City. The Mountaineers are the underdogs. Play-by-play man Tony Caridi says this game is opportunity.
1: This is the one where you prove. Next week is where you prove. You show where you really are in these tomorrow, and then next Saturday, Oklahoma State, and off you go into the league.
0: Kickoff 7:30 tomorrow night. Tonight is high school football in West Virginia, week four of the season. Metro News High School game night at 9:30 tonight. With this Metro News Minute, I'm Jeff Jenkins.
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3: Here's the Metro News AccuWeather forecast. Today will bring cloudy skies and high humidity with the likelihood of a thunderstorm. Expect a high temperature of 80 degrees tonight. The clouds will persist with a thunderstorm possible in the evening, followed by fog later on. The low temperature will drop to 60 degrees. Tomorrow, anticipate mostly cloudy conditions with a chance of a thunderstorm emerging in the afternoon. The high temperature will reach 80 degrees. For weather anytime, download the AccuWeather app. For Metro News, I'm meteorologist Joe Lundberg.
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8: 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We're off into the 5 o'clock hour. It's official. 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Come on.

98.9 FM. That's Jason Aldean. My name's John Ellison, and we're on the drive at 5. It's all brought to you by Beender's Restaurant and Tavern. Hey, we're getting ready for the Boo Mile. That's going to be October 22nd. That's our one-mile inflatable parade. You don't want to miss out on this. And we got a costume party on October 31st. Music's going to be by DJ Electrify. And I'll talk about the Spooktacular Trick-or-Treat event. And we got the musical lineup for the Forest Festival. That's all coming up next here on The Drive at 5.

0: 98.9 FM, Graylin James and Water at a Wedding. 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I guarantee you'll see somebody you haven't seen in a while. 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I mean, unbelievable. Award-winning chilies. The chili is off the chart. And soups. Good stuff. You got to check it out. And, you know, keep an eye on Facebook and listen right here to The Drive at 5. The chefs are really good at whipping up those specials for dining guests, that's for sure. Got a lot going on. We've got the musical lineup for the Mountain State Forest Festival coming up, and Beender's is a proud sponsor of the Parade of Children. Now, opening up looks like on Sunday, September 26th, we've got the photo op. You can meet the Sanderson sisters. That's exciting. We've also got music with Timmy White Thursday night on October the 1st. October the 2nd, Friday night, it's Michael Bonnet and River's Edge. And just some great musicians here. Kristen Federer on Friday as well. Kristen will play at 3 o'clock, October the 2nd. And Michael, I don't have a time on Michael, but I will get it. He plays Friday, October the 2nd. And then on October the 3rd, Saturday night, it's Total Recall. So we got a lot happening with our friends at Beender's. Once again, going to be proud sponsor of the Parade of Children. And this is all getting ready for the Mountain State Forest Festival. Now, the Boo Mile, we'll talk more about that next. That's October 22nd. And registration's at 6, the parade's at 7. This is the 1 mile inflatable, and we'll talk more about that next here on The Drive at 5.
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0: 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On Thursday, at 75-cent wing night. And we're gearing up, man, for the Boo Mile. That's going to be October the 22nd. That's the one-mile inflatable costume parade. So make sure you get out and take part in that. October 27th will be the spooktacular trick-or-treat in downtown Elkins. We've got the Binder's Halloween Party, October 31st, music by DJ Electrify, and the musical lineup for the Mountain State Forest Festival on Sunday, September 26th. It's the photo op, and you can meet the Saunderson sisters. On Thursday night, October the 1st, Timmy White will be playing. On Friday, October the 2nd, we got Kristen Federer. She's going to play at 3 o'clock. We got Michael Bonnet and River's Edge. Now, I don't see a time on Mike, but he's going to be playing Friday. And then Saturday, October the 3rd, we got Total Recall. So there's a lot happening with our friends at Binder's Restaurant and Tavern. 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And be sure and check them out on Facebook as well. 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And of course, you'll be available, so make sure you check it out. 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We're back in moments with a look at that Drive at 5 forecast.
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7: Here's the Metro News AccuWeather forecast. Tonight, expect cloudy skies with a chance of a thunderstorm in some areas this evening, followed by late-night fog. The low will be 61. Tomorrow will be mostly cloudy and humid with a thunderstorm possible in the afternoon. The high will reach 81. Tomorrow night will be partly cloudy with fog developing late and a low of 63. Sunday is expected to be mainly cloudy and humid with a few thunderstorms possible in the afternoon. The high temperature will be 78. For weather anytime, download the AccuWeather app. For Metro News, I'm meteorologist Jason Caterina.
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It's John Anderson with a classic country cut, all thanks to the outhouse. And remember, when it comes to septic tank pumping, don't delay. Call today, 636-7079. And coming up on the top of the hour, we got a look at news as we get ready to wrap it up here on The Drive at 5. Beender's Restaurant and Tavern hooking us up each day, Monday through Friday, talking about the area's best home cooking. Make sure you swing by, grab a menu, see some folks you haven't seen in a while, and eat some of the best home cooking the area has to offer.

0: Dan and Shay as we get ready to wrap it up and just say so. It's The Drive at 5. It's all brought to you by Beenders, and we do it each and every day, Monday through Friday, 5 to 6 o'clock, making sure you know what's on the menu. 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

0: Out last week at the Crooked Creek near the Ohio River caused the railroad track nearby to be closed. County Emergency Management Director Jeremy Bryant says another rain like the one last weekend could overwhelm the creek and cause widespread damages.
1: I mean, it was to the very, very tip top. And so if we would get another storm like that, that is a big concern. Right now, the waterway is open. It's probably going to need some dredging and that kind of thing.
0: Mason County is under a state of emergency declared Thursday night by Governor Patrick Morrissey. 110 more homes in Kanawha County are going to get clean water. The $11.4 million Olcott Waterline Extension Project is finally happening. The Kanawha County Commission announced that 9 years after conversations began, the State Public Service Commission has approved the project. With this Metro News Minute.
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3: Here's the Metro News AccuWeather forecast. Tonight, expect cloudy skies with a chance of a thunderstorm in some areas this evening, followed by late night fog. The low will be 61. Tomorrow will be mostly cloudy and humid with a thunderstorm possible in the afternoon. The high will reach 81. Tomorrow night will be partly cloudy with fog developing late and a low of 63. Sunday is expected to be mainly cloudy and humid with a few thunderstorms possible in the afternoon. The high temperature will be 78. For weather anytime, download the AccuWeather app. For Metro News, I'm meteorologist Jason Catarina.
4: And thank you very much, Joe. And let's get into it. We are off into my last hour of the day. We got Football Friday Night coming up. Mike and Angelo will be joining us here just in about 40 minutes with the pregame. The Tigers of Elkins headed over to take on Buckhannon and Upshur. And right now it's Taylor Swift to start us off on 98.9 FM WDNA.

0: Kenny Chesney, just me and you, and that's what it's all about. Thank you so much for making us a part of your days and nights and letting us provide the soundtrack to what you do, for sharing in the great love of country music and all the great things that this community has to offer. And listen up, Joe Danger making winners, giving away tickets to the Rail Yard Event and Conference Center, and we'll talk more about that next.
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Zach John King, and get to drink. And no matter what you do, always do it in moderation and be peaceful, because, yes, blessed are the peacemakers. So, hey, we're just about 20 minutes or so, 30 minutes away from Friday night football. The Tigers of Elkins are headed over and are there to take on Buckhannon and Upshur. Mike and Angelo will be checking in here just in a few minutes with the pregame kick set for 7 o'clock. Stick around afterwards. Fred Persinger and Dave Jacklin got your high school game night. It's wall-to-wall football clear up until midnight. Now, tomorrow morning, West Virginia Outdoors at 7:06. Chris Lawrence in with one of the most listened to hunting and fishing shows anywhere, anytime. And at 11 o'clock, Roger Taylor and yours truly check it in from Elkins Sewing Center. It's Stitch Timber. This is a free all-day event, and we're going to be there on site to let you know what's happening. So, all right, I got to bounce out real quick, take a break. We're back in moments to tell you how you can win tickets to go see the Echoes of Icon show, or the Mainline show, at our brand new 28,000 square foot facility. It's the Rail Yard Event and Conference Center. I'll tell you about these two original productions and this incredible house band called the Railside.

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0: 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Stella Lefty's newest tune, that's Boston, as we get ready to head to the lights. Under the lights tonight, Elkins Taggers taking on Buckhannon Upshur, and we'll check in with Mike and Angelo here in just a little bit. Joe Danger making winners, giving away tickets to the Rail Yard event and Conference Center. We've got two incredible productions. Tonight's show is The Echoes of Icons. It's a salute to music's greatest legends. Everybody from Johnny Cash right down to Patsy Cline, Waylon and Willie. We've got Joe Cocker, Sir Elton John, and we got some comedy in there too. You'll meet a character by the name of Penny Merle. Yeah, Minnie Pearl, you know, Minnie Pearl, Penny Merle. It's pretty cool. I guarantee she'll have you in stitches. And then on Saturday night, it's everything from the 50s right up until today's hits. You don't want to miss it. And we even break it down and do an acoustic act and focus on the lyrical poetry of, back in the day, like James Taylor and Bob Dylan. So two incredible productions, one incredible house band called the Railside Review, all live on the Rail Yard stage. And Joe Danger is making winners, so listen up for your chance to win. You can also get $50 in gift certificates right now for $25 on our website at WDNEFM.com. 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
3: Here's the Metro News AccuWeather forecast. Tonight, expect cloudy skies with a chance of a thunderstorm in some areas this evening, followed by late-night fog. The low will be 61. Tomorrow will be mostly cloudy and humid with a thunderstorm possible in the afternoon. The high will reach 81. Tomorrow night will be partly cloudy with fog developing late and a low of 63. Sunday is expected to be mainly cloudy and humid with a few thunderstorms possible in the afternoon. The high temperature will be 78. For weather anytime, download the AccuWeather app. For Metro News, I'm meteorologist Jason Caterina.
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5: Well, my daddy left home when I was 3, and he didn't leave much to Ma and me. Just this old guitar and an empty bottle of booze. Now, I don't blame him because he run and hid, but the meanest thing that he ever did was before he left, he went and named me Sue. Well, he must have thought that it was quite a joke, and it got a lot of laughs from lots of folks. Seems I had to fight my whole life through. Some gal would giggle and I'd get red, and some guy'd laugh and I'd bust his head. I'll tell you, life ain't easy for a boy named Sue.

0: And if I ever have a son, I think I'm gonna name him Bill or George.
1: There you go. A boy named Sue. Mr. Johnny Cash with a classic, all thanks to The Outhouse. Your classic country cuts, of course, right here each hour. And remember, when it comes to septic tank pumping, don't delay. Call The Outhouse today at 636-7079. Here's Riley Green. It's almost football time, and Mike and Angelo will be checking in just moments as the Tigers of Elkins take on Buchanan and Upshur. That's on the way next, right here on your home for Tiger Sports, 98.9 FM.

0: Riley Green, as we wrap it up on a Friday evening, headed into the weekend. That's going to do it for me, John Ellison, waving a hand. And from me and mine to you and yours, we do hope the day has found you well, and we hope the weekend finds you even better. And we'll do it all again Monday on the afternoon drive, 3 to 7 o'clock. And I can't wait to get back in here and play all your favorites and let you know what's happening in this beautiful community that we call home. Now, Mike and Angelo's getting ready to check in. The Tigers of Elkins are going to be taking on Buckhannon and Upshur tonight. And that's getting ready to start with the pregame kick set for 7 o'clock. And stick around afterwards. They'll be checking in with Fred and Dave. It's high school game night. So that'll take you up to midnight. Tomorrow morning, West Virginia Outdoors with Chris Lawrence, one of the most listened to hunting and fishing shows anywhere, anytime. And that starts at 7:06. Chris might even tell you where the fish are biting. We're going to be at Elkins Sewing Center tomorrow at 11 o'clock. Myself and Roger Taylor will be checking in, broadcasting live for Stitch Timber. And we invite you out to check out this free all-day event. And we'll be talking more about that tomorrow on site at Elkins Sewing Center. So you guys have a super fantastic weekend. Remember to say your prayers and keep us in them. And if the Lord tarries, we'll do it all again on Monday. And until then, stay safe, stay happy, and whatever you do, love somebody. And thank you so much for sharing in the great love of country music with us. Until next time, we'll see you.
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4: Welcome inside of Friel Red Crates Memorial Stadium here in Buckhannon, Upshur. I am Mike DePasquale alongside Angelo Carriero, and Angelo, fall is definitely approaching. It is a beautiful, cool, nice 74-degree evening here as the Tigers get ready to take on Buccaneers for the Battle of the Axe tonight for the 104th time.
5: And this is when the season starts to heat up, coincidentally, because this is a Elkins team that is coming off a 50-point win. They definitely dominated. In their last contest, we saw the return of Jaden Hatfield, who was an absolute superstar in his first game back. And just to imagine that as he gets healthier and as they keep him on offense for the early part of his return, like how dangerous he's going to be for this team as we go forward into the rest of the season.
4: Yeah, and we'll get into that game here against last week against Lewis County. We are in the Mid-State Chevrolet Elkins High School Tiger football show. And let's just recap the season real quick. They opened up the season at home, got a big win against Lincoln. It was a little back-and-forth game until the Tigers pulled away there in the third quarter. Then they went to Moorfield the following week. It was a barn burner up there. Bad snap on the attempt to try to tie the game up there late in the game. They end up losing that game 33-30. And then last week, the huge win against Lewis County, 50-0. I wasn't there. You got to see it. How did Jaden Hatfield look in the return in that ballgame?
5: I mean, he looks phenomenal. And I think the number one thing that he looked from last year was simply bigger. Mm-hmm. He looks like a bigger kid. We saw him Wednesday on the Coach's Corner at Fox Hop Brewery, 7 p.m. Wednesdays. Come down and join us. We saw him in person. He doesn't look like he's still, you know, he's a fit guy. He's not necessarily like your bowling ball, your Maurice Jones-Drews, those types. But when you saw him, when I saw him play, he was lowering his shoulder. He was actually playing from the three back, which is the hand in the dirt behind the quarterback. We've seen guys like Logan Beam play that position. He was a kid that you expect to be that type of hammer. Jaden was the hammer, and he's something that this team has never had, a hammer with a second, third, fourth, fifth gear. And he was bowling over people. I'm telling you, if this is the same Jaden that we're going to get through the rest of the season, the rest of the state is in trouble.
4: Yeah, and clearly that's going to help the, you know, Seth Robinson, Tony Sylvester, those guys get a little bit of a breather, because now you've added a fourth back into the set. Because don't forget, Elias Jones is going to run the ball too for this Tiger team. And they've done a great job on the season. We know that this team's going to do it about 95% on the ground. I think they maybe only have what I think Coach Ware told us, 100 and some yards through the air on the season.
5: If that much, yeah.
4: So they're not going to get it done through the air much, even though Cyrus Kump did complete all three of his passes last week. I believe he threw a touchdown pass as well for a second of the season. So, you know, we're talking about a team here that's starting to get a little bit more balanced, but this team's still going to predominantly win the game with a run.
5: And that's really all they need is balance. We've seen this team be so successful running the ball, but whenever you're forced into an action that you're not used to, like last season, season before, just didn't want to throw the ball as much. Well, when you got a guy like Cyrus, there's so many advantages, especially with the way that Coach Ware has used him in the run game. He's essentially the fourth running back on the field at any given moment. We've seen how Coach Ware's like to utilize him. So, I mean, you're talking exactly like you said. Elias is a perimeter breaker. Jaden's a combo. Seth is fast, but boy, is he hard to bring down. And we saw Tony, he's now just like moonlighting at running back when he was probably our player a game for the first, you know, three halves of football in the first two games that we saw together. So this team is just absolutely firing on all cylinders coming into this game after that win against Lewis County.
4: Yeah, and we're gonna go to a break here in a second. Once we get back from that break, we're gonna listen to Coach Ware's thoughts as the Buckhannon Upshur band is getting ready to come on the field, play the national anthem. So we're gonna be back here in 60 seconds, and on the flip side of this break, we're gonna hear what Coach Ware's thoughts is on Lewis County and for the Battle of the Axe.

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3: Welcome back inside the pregame show. This is Mike DePasquale with head coach Chad Ware. And Chad, let's talk a little bit about last week. You guys come off big 50-0 win over Lewis County. Offensively, you guys obviously played very well. Let's talk about the defense a little bit. How did Coach Haught and the defense respond to what was, in your probably opinion, in my opinion, was a poor performance against Moorefield 2 weeks ago?
4: Yeah, they responded fantastic, right? I mean, we hold their varsity unit to 40, or when our varsity was on the field, we hold them to 43 yards of offense, you know, have a shutout. It was a great response. You know, we put a lot off on our defensive line. So you guys are going to win and lose the game tonight for us. And last Friday night, those guys did win the game for us. They played phenomenal. When they're playing well, our linebackers can run and make tackles, and it makes it a lot easier on our back end, too. So overall, very pleased, very satisfied with the defense. And now we're looking to maybe hopefully put some consistency together on that side of the ball, too.
3: Offensively, obviously, you guys run the ball all the time. You had another 300-plus running yard game, probably close to 400-plus. Jaden Hatfield comes back from injury, had 180 yards on the ground. Was that what you expected out of him, or did you get more out of him than what you thought after being out for 3 weeks with injury?
4: Well, I was really pleased with his conditioning, right? I mean, we didn't have to, like, rotate him out after a series. He was good to go. He stayed fresh. And he was hungry, you know. I mean, he missed those first couple games, and he was eager to get back into the mix. And so it was what I expect out of a player of his caliber. You know, I know what he can deliver every game, you know, as long as we're doing our job up front and they give him a crease, he's going to find it. So very happy to see Jaden back in the mix and have success.
3: With him back in the mix, that gives you guys three solid backs. Not that you didn't have three solid backs before, but now you've got three solid backs, really, 1A, 1B, 1C. Does that open up the playbook a little bit more for Coach Neff?
4: Well, I mean, I think the playbook is always open regardless, but, having Jaden, Seth, Elias, Tony, who can, you know, rotate in there, it does give us more options. You know, we can attack, you know, full field in our run game, you know, right, left, up the middle. We can stretch it with sweeps. You know, we can do those types of things. And then more than that, the more effective our run game is, the more effective you're going to start seeing Cyrus be in the pass game as well. Guys will creep up. We'll have an opportunity to take some shots down the field as the season goes on. So, overall, it's really good for us to have all those guys together.
3: Tonight you guys got Buckhannon. I think you said Wednesday night this was the 100th. This is going to be the 105th meeting of the Battle of the Axe. Maybe it was 104th, somewhere
4: around.
3: Yeah, 104 meeting. So, you know, you've got the big crowd starting to file in tonight. Buckhannon's coming off the big win. What do you expect out of them? And it's also their first home game.
4: I mean, they'll be excited, right? I mean, we'd be excited. They're excited. They get to play at home for the first time. You know, I saw some stuff on Facebook this week where they're talking about their crowd etiquette, right? Students get after it, get excited, cheer on your team. And so they're going to have a great environment for us to go play in. And you know, we're hoping tonight a lot of the Elkins folks will be here with us this evening because, you know, it's something that we need, that backing. 29.8 miles between the two schools. That's it. Just less than 30 miles. So you know it's going to be special when you have the opportunity. But BU's going to play us hard, right? They're a good, well-balanced offense. Coach Bates. He does a great job with his team and his kids, and you know, he's building something there. And every year that he's been there, you see him start improve a little bit more. And so we've got to be ready to play tonight. If we're not, it's going to be a long night for us.
3: Talk about that improvement every year. They've also been improving every week. You know, they went out and played a Bridgeport team that's obviously a Triple A contender every year, got the doors blown off of them. Then they went and played a Philip Barber team who's been a contender the last couple years in Double A, played that game much, much better. And then last week they got the big win. Is it a team that's a young team? Is it a veteran team? What kind of team is Buckhannon?
4: I mean, they're a mix. You know, they've got good veteran, good senior class over there this year. It's kind of one of those years you circle when we got some seniors and, you know, feel that they can be pretty good. So, you know, they've got young guys playing. The skill guys are pretty good for them. Up front, they're a little younger. That doesn't kind of match the skill that the veteran, you know, leadership that the skill guys have. But it's a mix of guys, but they play very, very well together.
3: Last question, you know, we talked a little bit about on the coach's show Wednesday night about the need for rivalries and community and stuff like that. You've been a part of this rivalry in a lot of different things. Obviously, this is the most stressful part of the rivalry for you. You know, as a player, you just go out and play. As a coach, it's a little bit more stressful. To your opinion, what does this rivalry mean to the Buckhannon and the Elkins communities?
4: Well, I mean, it means a lot, right? You know, you mentioned the 104th time we'll meet. You know, there's been a lot of guys that have participated in this rivalry. There's been a lot of parents, grandparents, fans that have sat in the stands over the years and cheered on their teams. You know, the proximity of how close we are to one another. It is special. You know, you play for a trophy now, and I know that's kind of like on the periphery of things, but you know, whoever wins it gets to hold it, gets to keep it for a year. And so it does make it special. And anytime, you know, you just get to play football, and again, our communities of Buchanan, community of Elkins, you know, small, you know, nestled in the mountains here, you know, and it just makes it's small town football, it's small town West Virginia football, and it's really special. And I think fans can get behind it, they can really pull for a team, and they can identify, especially when you have a rival.
3: And there's probably a lot of people that come out tonight just for this game. There might be someone in the stands that never comes another game. So, you know, well, Coach, good luck tonight. We'll be back here in 60 seconds on 98.9 WDNE.
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3: Welcome back inside the broadcast booth here at Real Red Christ Memorial Stadium in Buchanan, West Virginia, where we got the battle of the axe tonight, Angelo, where we've got the Elkins Tigers who are in 2-1, Buchanan 1-2. They're coming off a big win. What do you expect out of these Buccaneers tonight?
6: I think that we're going to see a team. We've talked with Coach Ware about this, is that their quarterback is kind of a little bit of a gunslinger. Mm-hmm. He's not going to take sacks. He's someone that's going to be able to light it up through the air, but also put some balls up that are 50-50, and those 50-50 balls could be taken advantage of by this Elkins defense, which Coach Ware also told us that for this team to get to the heights that they want to be at, it's going to be defensively forcing turnovers on top of this dominant run game. Well, one thing we saw against Lewis County was that this defense was able to turn the ball over. And one of the things that I have said about this team, it's just the last couple of years that I've seen them under Coach Ware, is that this is a very symbiotic relationship in the terms of if the offense is supporting the defense supports the offense in big ways, like, you know, getting turnovers, making big stops. But whenever the offense has a couple three and outs or they're a little stuck in the mud, we see the defense kind of struggle along with it. So as long as the offense is supporting this defense, the defense is able to come out and make really big game-changing plays.
3: Yeah, and we saw that last week. I think you said they had three turnovers last week against Lewis County. So
6: in the first three drives.
3: In the first three drives, and that's exactly what you wanted to do. You talked about coming out and starting fast. I think that's something they absolutely have to do tonight.
6: And that's one way, because you can get that in multiple ways. And another thing that we saw last week is Coach Ware, I mean, this was the toughest I've ever seen him on a unit since I've been here. This special teams unit, he had a really long talk with the coaching staff, and he had a long, you know, week of practice with the special teams unit, and they were better last week. So to get these big plays, it's not just about coming out and throwing an 80-yard pass the first play of the game. It's about you can get it on kick returns, you can get on the ground, but it's also about limiting your opponent. The last thing you want to do when you're trying to start off hot is let the other team start off hot. If you're kicking off the Bucks to start this and they want to get the crowd going right away, your kickoff unit has to be tight as can be to make those stops and force them to go the length of the field.
3: And to boot, we've talked about it at length many times this year already. Elkins has one of the better kickers in the state in Dyer Barger, and Dyer

0: I don't have the numbers right in front of me, but I would venture to say that close to 80% of all his kickoffs have gone into the end zone for a touchback, and that's huge to start a game or just a drive at all. And we saw that. It took in a big effect. That was the big game-changing play, in my opinion, at Moorfield 2 weeks ago.
1: It was the big game-changing play, and I think that was a total misread either or whatever happened, or maybe he just didn't get it to the end zone, although he's a kid that, like you said, I mean, 80%, and that's being nice. That's because he's able to – I mean, that's being favorable to the under because he's able to kick it deep into this end zone on these touchbacks. But that's exactly right, like having that type of dynamic weapon on this team and just being able to control the field on every aspect of the game.
0: We got about 2 minutes to go here in the pregame outside out on the field right now. Seth Robinson, Jaden Hatchfield, Isaac Workman, Owen Stanley, captains for the Tigers, Caden Bazin, Jacob Fry, Grayson Weiland, and Toby Marple, the captains out there for the Buccaneers as we get ready to see what goes on with the coin toss here. The officials got it. Tigers are here on their road uniforms, orange hats with a tiger paw, white tops, black pants, black numbers trimmed in orange, Buccaneers blue, basically from head to toe with the exception of the white helmet with the BU on it. As it looks like the Tigers have won the toss, and they are going to take the opening kick. So there we go. Start fast. They got a good opportunity.
1: And this is a great opportunity because the one thing I like about Coach Ware is that he is very hard-nosed when it comes to the approach of the team. He wants to run the football down your throat. He wants to be tough. And a lot of coaches sometimes are viewed as like defensive, rugged guys, right? But no, Coach Ware loves putting the ball in his offense hands. He trusts his running game. And he lets, this is one of the few teams that you can legitimately say that the tenor of toughness is set by the offense through the offensive line and through the running back. Because just over the course of the game, Mike, we've seen that multiple times of in the third and fourth quarter. If Elkins is on the field enough, they just wear you down. And when a defense starts to crack, Elkins can make it break.
0: Well, and that's one of the things Coach Ware talked about he likes to do. He likes to wear them down with that run game. You don't see them playing fast very often. He's going to use all 40 seconds of the play clock. He and I had a side conversation today. We both felt, and you and I felt during that game, that the Moorfield game, the play clock was moving awful fast. He talked about it. He said, you know, he watched some games on film. From the time, you know, from the time they said the ball snapped to the time they played, he saw it on film that it definitely clearly wasn't 40 seconds. One, he mentioned in particular that they got to delay a game on, you know, and that's something that this Tiger team wants to do. As you mentioned, they just want to wear you down on offense. If they can shorten this 48-minute game and where they have the ball for 30 minutes, they're completely happy. So we're getting ready. Buzzer has rang. We are on a beautiful Friday evening. Here on the week, can't believe it's week four already of high school football season. We're about at the midway point here as the officials are getting ready to get everything kicked off. Getting ready to kick off for the Buccaneers of Buchanan Upshur is a junior, Aiden Snyder. Buchanan's coached by Sloan Bazin. I think he's in his second or third year at this program. Coach Ware, he's in his third year as the head man of the Tigers. He is 14-11 in his tenure. That includes this year. Back deep for the Tigers are Seth Robinson and Xavier Workman as they're both standing around their own 5-yard line. I don't know what we're delayed for right now, though.
1: And while we're in this delay, it truly is amazing to how time feels like when you're in the midst of it because you go through March, April, May, June, like once basketball season's over, and it's just like, gosh, football is so far away.
0: I don't know what we're delayed for. I'm going to find out. Keep talking there.
1: Yeah, it's just amazing to see that when you're in the midst of it, you know, we get to week one, and it's like, man, the football season's finally here. And that's when you're in it, it is so fast. And we have to remind ourselves that this is a marathon and not a sprint because it does feel like a sprint when you're in it, even though the football season is only 10, 11, 12, 13 weeks of a 52-week year. It just amazes me how slow football creeps up on you and then how fast it goes when you're in the midst of it.
0: And it doesn't seem like it goes so fast because you're only talking – oh, we don't have a chain gang. Okay, we're delayed because we do not have a chain gang on the far side of the field. That could be a problem.
1: This is something where Elkins has gotten into a couple of interesting spots. At home, you've got everything is standard. They've got a turf field. We've got a turf field here. You've got the chain gang. You've got everybody there. But Moorfield, there was a little home field advantage with right. The tall grass. It was very wet. That played in favor of the way that Moorfield wanted to play. And I'm not saying that Buchanan didn't want to have a chain gang here. That's not what I'm saying at all. But it does add, you're on the road, and now you're with a different element that's just uncommon.
0: Yeah, and while what we're going to do while we wait for the chain gang, I don't see any sign of them. We're going to take a 60-second break, and we'll be back here on 98.9 WDNE.
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0: Welcome back to Buck Hannon. I'm Mike DePasquale along with Angelo Carriero. And Angelo, it looks like the chain gang is making its way across the field from the press box, or from the, that's a locker room on that far side of the field. Looks like a pretty nice building here, as the facilities here at Buck Hannon are really, really nice, but I've been delayed for a lot of things for football. Lights didn't turn on. The down marker didn't work. The chain broke, but never because we didn't have a chain game.
1: Fashionably late is what you always want to be, and it's senior night here, which is rare that you get senior night on the first home game of the season, but that's exactly what we have here. So I think it's a little bit of everybody wants to kind of peacock out a little bit, show out for this large Buck Hannon crowd.
0: And I don't normally pick on the officials, but I am going to pick on the officials because that's one of the first things they're supposed to do is check the chains and make sure it is actual 10 yards before the game. So I don't know why they didn't do that. Maybe they did and just had the coaches check it out. I don't know, but at this present moment in time, it does look like we are going to get started here, although I don't know why we're delayed now because we do have a chain gang.
1: The referees all went to center field, put their hands in the center, and broke huddle when all the players are ready to go.
0: They're ready to go. The players are ready to go. Buchanan's ready to go. Tigers are ready to go. Big crowd here on this home side for Buchanan. Nice crowd filing in on the far sideline for the Elkins Tigers. As we mentioned, Aiden Snyder, the junior, is getting ready to kick it off for the Buccaneers. Back deep for the Tigers are Seth Robinson and Xavier Workman. They're standing about the five. Elkins, they're going to be going right to left on your radio dial if you're on 98.9 WDNE, or you can listen to us on WDNEFM.com. So kick is away. It is going to be fielded. No, it's going to go out of bounds at about the 14-yard line, 13-yard line. So the Tigers are going to get pretty good field position to start this opening drive.
1: And there's really an interesting strategy there that teams, I feel like, have done more and more as we've gotten into the mid-2020s. Is kind of putting that kick in that corner where it either goes out of bounds, you move the team up, or it kind of dead balls there. I've never personally been too much of a fan of it. I think he tried to kick it right down the center. So, but this is good. Your opponent starts off with a mistake, and you get to take the ball.
0: Starting offense for the Tigers, Cyrus Kump, quarterback, Elias Jones, Seth Robinson, Jaden Hatfield in the backfield, Xavier Workman, the split end, Aiden Vasquez, Devin Halver, Owen Stanley, Isaac Workman, Caleb Plubb, and Cam Lambert on the line as Cyrus Kump brings these Tigers out to the line of scrimmage. They're going to start on their own 35 near side hash mark. Man in motion. That ball's going to go up the middle, and it's going to be kept, and he's going to be wrestled down after about a 3-yard gain. That carry went to Hatfield for about a 3-yard gain.
1: And Caden Baisden, one of his teammates, celebrated with him and looked like he knocked him a little loopy on that one. I mean, that was one way to, I guess, be hype is to knock out your teammate. But that was a good play, good read by Cyrus Kump to give it to the tailback up the middle.
0: Well, now we got the clock hasn't even started yet. So there we go. Clock has finally started. We got the officials. They're going to discuss the clock situation here. That clock should probably be down. My guess is probably like around 11:56 with the clock keeping. Well, 11, this is 11:56. It should probably be down 11:46. So.
1: And this is something where, you know, we already had our first home game, so it feels like old hat, but it's their first home game here at Buck Hannon. So sometimes, you know, you haven't been here since probably last August. So it's been 13 months. You kind of got to knock the rust off a little bit, and then you get it going as the rest of the game continues.
0: And in all fairness, on a kickoff, a lot of people don't realize the clock doesn't start when it's kicked. It starts when it's touched by the offensive player.

0: So Tigers have it second and six from the far side hash mark. Handoff goes off to Robinson. Robinson's going to get the first down. He's going to get up over the 45-yard line, out to the 46. Good run by Robinson on that play to pick up the first down.
1: We talk about strategy with this Elkins offense and how they like to wear down the opponent. Seth Robinson had a one-on-one advantage out onto the perimeter if he wanted to try to juke and get a longer run, but he went for the sure thing and got the first down.
0: Ball on the 46 in the middle of the field of the Tigers. First and 10, first possession of the game, 11:22 on the clock. No score, opening possession. Kump under center. Man in motion, that is Jones. Ball's going to go to Hatfield. Hatfield's going to go right up the middle into Buccaneer territory. Pick up about five on the play.
1: He's recovering from an AC joint injury. He took a 6 to 8 week recovery to 2 weeks. And when you look at him, the burst is, it's just different. Seth was did a great job at that one back position. But when Jaden gets it, there's a little extra juice.
0: Yeah, a little extra juice there on that play. Ball sitting right on the Buccaneer at midfield. Kump under center. Second and six. Double shift by the Tigers from the left-hand side to the right-hand side. Handoff's going to go to Robinson. Robinson's going to flip through one. He's got the sideline. He's down the right-hand side. He's got 30, and he's going to be knocked out of bounds right around the 25-yard line. Good hard run by Seth Robinson.
1: Last week, Xavier Workman had all three catches that Cyrus threw for 54 yards and a touchdown. And we see why that in games they want to give Xavier a little bit of the boost, because his block, he drove his cornerback probably 20 yards downfield on that right side, and he is the reason that Seth was able to break those last 10.
0: First and 10, ball on the 27 of Buckhannon, 10:18 in the first quarter. Man in motion, that's Jones. And the handoff's going to go to Robinson, and it looks like he lost the handoff. He fell right on it, I believe, and the Tigers are going to keep it, and they're actually going to get a yard out of that, Angelo.
1: And that was it was actually handed off to Hatfield in the backfield, because the reason why it looked like a number two is because he hit the ground immediately. It looked like that he tripped either over Cyrus or an offensive lineman, so a really clunky play that we're lucky is a yard gain.
0: Yeah, Tigers now have it second and nine. Ball on the far hash mark from the Buccaneer 26. Kump under center. He's going to hand it off this time. No, he keeps it. He's got the first down. He's got the edge on the outside. Good hard run. Kump gets in the red zone down to about the 10 as he kept it on the quarterback keeper that time.
1: I don't know if Elkins is part of the armed forces, but that reminds me of Navy and how many times they run that triple option or the old Georgia Tech under their coach in the 2000-2010. That was a great fake where Cyrus got it leaned in the whole way and then took it for himself.
0: If we would have had a cameraman, we definitely would have been lost on that play. So first and 10, just outside of the 10. Handoff is going to go to Jones. Jones is going to get it. He's going to go up about to hit at the 5-yard line. Going to set up a second and short for the Tigers.
1: And I've always loved this play. It's where you fake a toss out to the left and you hand it off to the back going to the right. And on that time, you saw the back come underneath, take the ball, and it's pretty much like a counter or a trap play. Got him all the way just outside the 5-yard line.
0: Vintage Tiger football right now. They've eaten quite a bit of time off the clock. 8:40 on this opening drive, second and five from the Buccaneers' six. Handoff's going to go to Robinson. Robinson dances a little bit. He's down near the goal line, gets pushed in. It's going to be a touchdown, Tigers. Touchdown, Seth Robinson.
1: It is so good to have Seth Robinson in an Elkins Tiger uniform, because on that run, it was the patience that he showed, and he showed that all season long. He got the ball. He almost stood still for a second as he figured out, okay, where do I want to go? He got hit by a couple of guys, but it was no match for his strength as he bowled into the end zone.
0: In vintage Chad Ware Tiger football on that drive, all running plays, did a great job. Dyer Barger out to attempt the extra point after the 6-yard touchdown run by Seth Robinson. Tigers are up 6-0. Good snap, good hold. Kick is up and would have been good from about 50, so the extra point is good. So with 8:31 left here in the first quarter, Tigers 7, Buccaneers nothing. We'll be back here in 30 seconds on 98.9 WDNE.
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1: So welcome back to 98.9 WDNE. Angelo Carriero and Mike DePascal. Here's a scoring summary on that drive. It was an 8.

0: couple weeks, maybe the Moorfield game is finally behind the special teams unit.
1: Well, let's hope. That'll be good. Dyer Barger getting ready to kick it off. Back deep is Forrest Catlin and Levi Cook. I almost read the wrong name there.
0: That's okay.
1: Barger's kick goes deep. It's going to go across the goal line and for, it seems like we say it every week, for the touchback.
0: That ball hit 2 yards short of the back line of the Buchanan end zone. It's amazing the type of leg that Barger has on him. And we actually got to talk to his mother before the game.
1: And grandma and dad.
0: And grandmother and dad. We got to talk to them before the game. And it was a hard decision for him to give up football. But he really believes in this, and the coaching staff believes that he has a future as a kicker at the collegiate level. And I think that it's kind of unanimous at this point that this guy is a collegiate level kicker.
1: Yeah. Starting lineup for the Buccaneer offense, Brody McDaniels, a quarterback, Caden Davis and Alex Walmsley in the backfield, Levi Cook, Ethan Metzner, Jacob Fryer, wide receivers, Mikey Miller, Grayson Weiland, Gage Scott, Toby Marple, and Caden Keener are your linemen. Brody McDaniels back in the shotgun formation. He has four wide receivers. It's going to be a little screen pass. Actually, it's going to be a little trickeration as there is a wide-open Buccaneer. That is Ethan Metzner down on the field. He's got it for a long, long, long game there on that play. And great trickeration to start the game. That was a pass from Alex Walmsley to Ethan Metzner for a huge gain to open up this play for the Buccaneers.
0: I thought something was suspicious because the ball was passed. It was a backwards pass, and I saw it right away. There was no one down there to cover, but it's amazing to see the speed on this Elkins secondary. Matt McDonald outran the guy that was wide open downfield at the 40, and then he was able to be caught from behind by Elkins. So, yes, that was a rough first play, but I expect this team to get back and maybe hold him out of the end zone.
1: And, you know, that's what you got to do sometimes as the underdog. We don't have lines and everything in high school football, but Buchanan comes into this game as the underdog. But after the first play, they're inside the red zone at the Tiger 18 as McDaniels is in the shotgun, one back behind him. It's going to be a fake. It's going to be a pass. It's going to be completed this time out to the edge. That pass completed to Jacob Fry. So quickly, the Buccaneers are shown they're going to throw the football.
0: Fry is the star player on Buchanan. And he almost broke away from Matt McDonald, but Matt McDonald got his right paw in there and was able to drag him down before he got six.
1: First and goal for the Buccaneers from the Tiger 8. McDaniels in the shotgun again, this time two receivers to his left. He's going to roll out. Looks like a little bit of an RPO. He's looking. He throws it. He's got a receiver right in the middle of the field. That's Caden Bazin for the Tiger touchdown. So three plays for the Buccaneer, for the Buccaneer touchdown. So three plays, and Buchanan is now only trailing by one. That was awful quick.
0: You can put this behind you and say that we got caught off guard. We'll come back down and show what kind of defense we are. But eerily similar to the Moorfield game, not in the quick start like Buchanan got to, but that idea that you can gain that confidence against a team that you know that you're going to have to fight hard. And when the crowd gets into it, it's a bad start when Buchanan's able to go this quick.
1: Aiden Snyder on for the kick. It is a low snap, but the kick looks good. And it is good. So Aiden Snyder ties it up on the extra point. So with 7:13 to play here in the first quarter, the game is all knotted up at 7. We'll be back here in 30 seconds on 98.9 WDNE.
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0: Angelo Carriero and Mike DePasco back on 98.9 WDNE with Elkins Tiger Football. Your home for the Elkins Tiger Football team this season. And that was a quick one. Three plays, 80 yards, and it was an 8-yard touchdown pass from Brody McDaniels to Caden Bazin. And that was a little too quick for our liking, but the trick play, you're not going to get tricked twice, so let's see how it ends up towards the end of the game.
1: Aiden Snyder puts his foot into it. He got a boot there, and Xavier Workman fielded it right at the goal line. I thought he stepped in the goal line. Should have been a touchback, but they did not call the touchback, and he's going to get out to about the 24-yard line, so a little bit better starting position for the Tigers then initially thought.
0: The only thing that I can think of to rationalize that, because he had 2 feet in the end zone when he

0: caught it is that the football was short of the goal line. Maybe the football guy was still at the 1 yard line when he received it, but he had 2 feet in the end zone. I'm shocked that that wasn't a touchback.
1: You and me both, partner. So with 7:08 to play here in the opening quarter, we are all knotted up here in Buchanan at Creole Red Kreitz Memorial Stadium, just a short drive from Tiger Stadium. I think Coach Ware said 29.8 miles. So Kump under center. Tigers now have it on the far hash mark from their own 24. Handoff is going to go to Hatfield. Hatfield's going to pick up a few on that play. He's going to be dropped after a short game.
0: And I think this is where the Elkins offense needs to be. You just gave up a big play. Your defense got punched in the mouth immediately. Give them a break. Let them reset on the sideline. Let's put this further in the back of their head. Let's grind out this drive. Maybe take it to the end of the first quarter.
1: Yeah, I think you're going to see the Tigers run the ball a lot here. So second and seven from their own 27 on the far side hash mark. Kump takes it again. This time Hatfield hit in the backfield immediately, but drives through to pick up about three on that play. Great play by the Buccaneer defensive player.
0: And this is a credit to the offensive coaching staff of Elkins, is that the play was a delayed handoff almost. Kump was reading to see if he should come off of it. I think that tackle would have been made in the backfield if not for a defender kind of coming on to Cyrus, allowing that handoff to go off cleanly and gain a couple of yards.
1: So Hatfield picks up about three on that play. Going to be a third and five as the Tigers come out, man in motion. That man was Cam Lambert. Pitch is going to go out. That pitch is going to go to, looks like, it's going to be hit and stopped. That pitch was the Hatfield as the Buccaneers were ready for it.
0: And that was a play that you really got to take your caps off to Buchanan, as the linebacking core was able to swarm to the right side of the field. And what they did is they were able to reestablish the line of scrimmage at the line of scrimmage. They were setting up the blocks. Cambert couldn't get around and get out to his block in time. And Hatfield got washed out to the sideline before he could cut up field.
1: After that opening possession, this Buchanan defensive line looked like they got a little bit of a chewing on the sideline. They must look much better on that. So fourth and five, ball game is knotted up. 5:50 to play here. Dyer Barger standing on his own 16-yard line awaiting the snap. He's got it. Punt is away. And standing back deep was Jadeen Edwards. He's going to take a Tiger bounce. Heck of a punt by Dyer Barger, totally flipped the field, and that's going to be down at the 10-yard line. So a whale, 61-yard punt for Dyer Barger on that play, and he does a great job of flipping the field. We talk about special teams. Great job there by the young man.
0: I believe he kicked that from around the 8-yard line, and it landed at the 10-yard line on the opposite side of the field. We talked about Dyer and how good he's been on touchbacks and field goals. Haven't really talked much about him as a punter. I don't think we've seen anything quite like that yet, but to come out here, when you've got a singular player that's as impactful as Barger, it can make up for other areas when you're struggling.
1: Yeah, especially when you can flip the field. Most high school kickers have only got out to about to a 45, and Buchanan now has 90 yards to go as McDaniel's come out in the shotgun formation from his own 10. Buchanan going left to right on your radio dial. This time it's going to be a handoff, and that's going to be hit and dropped for a loss as the ball squirts out, but they're going to say that was Alex Walmsley. He was down before the ball popped loose.
0: Kump picked that up at the 5-yard line and ran into the end zone, but like you said, the play was blown dead. I wonder if there was a miscommunication on the play in terms of the offensive line not hearing it, because there were three Elkins defenders on top of the running back as soon as he got to the, well, not even got to the line of scrimmage. He lost 2 yards on the play, but that was an excellent job by the defensive line, and the offensive line for Buchanan was nowhere to be found.
1: Second and 12 now, 4:57 to play here in the opening quarter. Game knotted at 7. McDaniel's calling plays. He's got three receivers to his left, one to his right. Sidecar to his right as well. Snap goes back. He's in the shotgun formation. Fires over the middle. He's got Fry again. Fry makes one man miss. Fry's up near that first down marker. We'll see where they spot it. But again, Brody McDaniels and Caden Fry, I think we're going to say that a lot tonight.
0: There was a flag on the play as well. I wonder if there might be a face mask of some sort, because it came in at the very end of the play.
1: It looks like they're going to spot the ball around the 21, which does give Buchanan the first down by the play. And it did look like
0: a hit
1: to the head. So they're going to add 15 yards to that. That's not going to make Coach Ware happy. So put it out at about the 36.
0: But that's one of the penalties Coach Ware told us about, that he doesn't mind, not the head-to-head contact, that's not what I'm talking about. He says if you're out trying to make a play and you accidentally get a foul, that's not one he's concerned about. It's the mental mistakes, and that one was much less of a

0: mistake and more of a practical one, but I want to say something about the last play after this one.
1: That was a good play there by Buckhannon. Let's call it first and 10 now from their own 37. 4:27 to play, ball in the middle of the field. McDaniels in the shotgun formation. He looks, he's got a receiver again. That's Fry down the left-hand side, right-hand side, just overthrew him just a little bit. Good defense by the Tigers.
0: The problem with what the last play did and what I can see as a concern throughout this game is how Buckhannon is making the field breathe. They're expanding on that trick play. They saw Elkins playing up. Well, here's one over the top. So now you expand your defense out. They have hit Elkins with multiple underneath routes since then. Defense comes back in. You go back deep, and they're going to play this game all evening long.
1: Buckhannon's got the ball, second and 10 now after the incomplete pass. Ball on their own 37, middle of the field. McDaniels has a receiver to each side. He's got two up backs and a deep back. McDaniels will swing pass out to Levi Cook. Cook's going to pick up about three before he's hit and dropped on that play. Good read by Cyrus Cump.
0: I would say that out of the nine pass plays that Buckhannon has thrown, seven of them have been 5 yards and in. It was only on these couple deep ones that they've tried to test out this Elkins defense. But when you saw Fry on the last couple of plays, or when you heard Fry and even the touchdown pass, these last two passes, they're all underneath, all quick hitters, all button hooks.
1: McDaniel so far 4 for 5 on the evening, 35 yards and a touchdown. Third and 6 from the 41 of Buckhannon, ball on the near side hash. McDaniel has 3 receivers to his left, 2 to his right. Empty backfield, shotgun snap goes back. He's looking to his left. He's over the middle, and that is broken up by Aiden Anthony Isabel on that play. Great breakup on that play.
0: You know, there's been a little bit of movement in the linebacking core throughout the season, but one consistent has been Anthony Isabel. Coach Ware has absolutely loved the way that this kid has stepped up and came into the starting lineup. I think he has great speed. He's a hard hitter. And that time in coverage, he's a smart player. He got underneath that quick hitter route, almost got the interception.
1: So also is the punter is McDaniel. So Tigers send two guys back deep, looks like Sylvester and Workman, standing around their own 25-yard line. McDaniel gets it. He put the foot into it. It's going to be a short end-over-end kick. It's going to hit at the Tiger 30 and then take a Buccaneer roll. It's going to roll inside the 15 down to about the 13, 12, and that's where the Tigers are going to start this possession.
0: That's the thing about this Elkins that we saw out of Buckhannon is that they've got a kicker on their own that's pretty good at flipping the field. The only difference is that I think this is much more advantageous to Elkins than it is Buckhannon. We saw on that drive that they want to air the ball out. They weren't effective in the run game, and it's just a lot harder to go down the field passing at the high school level because of the inconsistencies just being young. This is exactly where Coach Ware wants to be. Pin us at the 10-yard line. We'll take the rest of the clock and go down the field.
1: They've got 70 or 88 yards to go now on this drive. So far for the Tigers, 11 plays, all rushing the football. 4 first downs, 70 yards. We got whistles on the play. And no idea what those whistles were for.
0: I think they respotted the ball potentially.
1: Okay, respot the ball. Let's redo the play clock. 3:18 to play here in the opening quarter. Game knotted up at 7. Handoff is going to go to, I believe that's Robinson. No, that is Robinson. And he's going to get out to the right-hand side, and he's going to get near the first down marker.
0: I think Seth Robinson might be the most terrifying player in the region just by the way the defense reacted to him there. He broke out to the right. I counted 4 Buccaneers that were right there to make the play, but they were all frozen because they didn't know where he was going to go. And as soon as he breaks, you have to get just the perfect angle or else he's going to break the tackle on you easy.
1: We got to get our running back some new numbers because they all look identical.
0: 2:27, 2:24. Yeah.
1: Second and 2, 2:40 to play here. Ball on the far side hash mark at the 19-yard line. Cump under center, man in motion. And that ball is going to go to Robinson. That's going to go to Hatfield. Hatfield's going to pick up the first down. He's going to stretch it clear out to about the 30, and looks like they're going to spot him there at the 30. First down, Tigers after the 11-yard gain.
0: That was a perfect encapsulation of the new Jaden Hatfield. He almost, if he would have broken that tackle just a split second quicker, he might have been able to explode out for the touchdown, but he was able to break the first tackle, and when the Buccaneers finally got to him, he lowered his shoulder, and he dragged guys down that field to a first down. Such an impressive play by Hatfield.
1: 2:15 on a running clock here in Buckhannon. Game knotted up at 7. Cump under center. He's got a receiver out to his right. 3 guys in the backfield. That is Robinson in motion. He's going to get the handoff. He goes off the right-hand side. He's going to be forced out of bounds And could have been a flag on the play. They're not going to call it. But Robinson's going to go out of bounds after about a five-yard gain. Looks like a little bit extracurricular on that play, but maybe they said he tripped.
0: I hope that Robinson is okay, because he was all the way out on the blue side. So there's the white sideline, then the blue area where the players have to stand. He started getting hit in the blue area, and it looks like that they're checking on him. I don't think he's in the game right now. Maybe you can see it a little different.
1: We've got some whistles on the play. Looks like someone lost a mouthpiece, so understand what that whistle's for. Right now, Robinson is not in the game, but it is now 2nd and 5, under 2 minutes to go here in the opening quarter. Kump under center, this time one receiver out to his left. Handoff's going to go to, no, Kump's going to keep it. He's going to be across the sideline. I'll say this about Cyrus Kump. He does a great job on the face.
0: We can call him Houdini if we want to, or David Blaine, or whoever you want to say, because I thought that Hatfield had fumbled the ball.
1: Yeah.
0: I looked the middle. I was like, where? Why? How did he lose the ball so quickly? And then around the edge, it's like on television when the camera kind of pans up and there goes the guy. That's when I was able to catch Cyrus on the sideline for a first down.
1: Yeah, Kump picked up 18 on that play. Gets into Buccaneer territory. Ball now on BU 47-yard line, far side hash mark. Kump under center, man in motion. This time is Jones. Jones is going to get the pitch. He's going to be hit in the backfield. He gets by a guy, gets passed across the 40 before he's hit and dropped at about the 38. Good carry by Elias Jones on that play.
0: I can't undersell how premium that play was by Elias Jones. Seth Robinson had the unenviable task of having to block two guys screaming towards Elias at once, and he only got half a block on it. Elias was somehow able to plant his foot and burst through both of them to get positive yardage. That's why Coach Ware has talked up Elias Jones as much as he's had this offseason.
1: 2nd and 2 for the Tigers. Ball on the Buccaneer 39-yard line. Kump under center. This time Robinson in motion. He's going to get it. He's going to be hit and pushed backwards, and the officials are going to call him. His momentum was stopped. Looks like they're going to give him about a yard on the play to the 38.
0: And that's good to see Robinson coming back in and looking as healthy as always, because I was really worried in how that could have not only changed the game but just kind of had a little black eye on this game. And apparently there's a penalty that's going to put Elkins back 10 yards.
1: Yeah, there was a hold on the play. So we're going to move it back 10 yards to the Buccaneer 48. So only a 9-yard penalty on that play, but that's a second penalty for 24 yards for the Tigers. 28 seconds. They're going to have to put this play off as there's 13 seconds left on the play clock. 20 seconds left in the half. Kump under center. Now 2nd and 11. Robinson in motion again. Ball's going to go to Hatfield. Hatfield's going to pick up about 2 or 3, and that's going to probably end the half as Hatfield picked up 2 on that play.
0: Here's the first quarter winds down. We've really got kind of a barber or a nail biter here, because I think this game might be close all the way through.
1: So at the end of one here in Buckhannon, the Buccaneers and Tigers knotted up at 7. We'll be back here in 60 seconds on 98.9 WDNE.
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1: Second quarter here as the Kump tried to get the Buccaneers to jump offside. 3rd and 9 from the Buccaneer, for 48. Ball's going to go to Hatfield. Hatfield's going to get out. He's got the first down and then some, down to about the 30. Good hard run by Jaden Hatfield.
0: I can see why teams get deflated. We saw Moorfield hang their heads. We saw Lewis County hang their heads. We saw Lincoln hang their heads. Jaden Hatfield got hit probably 6 yards away from a first down. He had four guys on top of him trying to peanut punch the ball out and do whatever they can. It was no match. Jaden bullied them for that first down.
1: He got 15 yards on that play, now has 9 carries for 44 on the evening. First and 10 Tigers from the Buccaneer 31-yard line. Man in motion. That handoff's going to go to Jones. Jones is going to rip through a guy through the backfield. He goes off the left-hand side. He's going to get near the first down marker, but he did a great job in the backfield, Angelo, of ripping through that first tackler.
0: Two runs in, and this is the best game that I've seen Elias Jones play. On that play, Jaden Hatfield tried to seal a blocker on the edge, and he couldn't. He got about a quarter of him, and that guy was right there to stop him. And Elias, again, he planted his foot, and it was like a turbo booster came out of his feet, and he was able to go all the way to the 23-yard line.
1: Jones picks up 8 on that play, 2nd and 2 for the Tigers, ball on the far side hash mark. Handoff goes to Hatfield. No, Hatfield's going to keep it. This time, Trump keeps it, and the Buccaneers are ready as he's going to be hit and dropped right at the line of scrimmage, maybe a loss of yards.
0: That was a very violent tackle as they kind of went straight from vertical to landing on top of the defender. He dragged him down backwards. A good tackle there, but this is a really new element that we've seen out of Coach Ware's offense is to use Kump, and that's already, is, I believe, the 3rd carry of the game.
1: Yeah, Kump 3 carries, 33 yards. 3rd and 2 now from the Buccaneer 23. Man in motion is Jones. Ball's going to go right up the middle of Hatfield. He gets the first down into the red zone, down about the 15, and that time he just barreled over a Buccaneer defender.
0: And this is just one of those times where this rushing attack is so – it's so simple, yet so multidimensional, because you have to defend every single part of the line of scrimmage. On that play, Hatfield, in a great job on the left side of the offensive line to block him out, Hatfield was just untouched through the first down until he made contact.
1: 9:50 to play here in the first half as the Tigers and Buccaneers are knotted up at 7. Kump under center, man to his right. This time the handoff is going to go to, that is Elias Jones. No, it's not. It is Elias Jones, wasn't it? No, it was Robinson. Robinson's going to take it, and he's going to get hit about 5 yards on the play.
0: Trust me, if you can tell when it's Robinson, I can tell from this angle because he kind of, it's not lumbering because he is a fast kid, but you could just tell there's a little extra weight when he's running, and these defenders are always trying to figure out how to bring him down. It's just, I really like the way that Seth Robinson played this year. It reminds me a lot of those bowling ball running backs.
1: Oh, yeah, bowling ball running backs. Mike Alsop type guys. I got to love it. 2nd and 5 from the Buccaneer 10. Tigers looking to go in. Jones in motion. Handoff's going to go to Hatfield right up the middle. He's going to pick up about 5, maybe 4. Going to set up a 3rd and short.
0: You called him Mike Alstott. If I called him Emmett Smith, would that rally up a little bit? Or you find, no, not really.
1: Not a Cowboy hater. They just killed the Bills in the Super Bowl. Nothing you can do about it.
0: But that's not the way that he plays. And Jaden Hatfield, he is just really showing out how durable and how powerful he is coming off of this injury. It's been so impressive to watch him.
1: Again, vintage Tiger football here, 3rd and 1. We've got whistles, and we got a timeout. We're going to take it with them. We'll be back here in 30 seconds on 98.9 WDNE.
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1: Welcome back to Friel Red Christ Memorial Stadium here in Buckhannon. I'm Mike DePasco alongside with Angelo Carriero. You are listening to the Mid-State Chevrolet broadcast of Elkins High Tiger Football tonight as the Tigers and Buccaneers are knotted up at 7 here with 8:34 to play in the first half in the 104th battle for the axe. So 3rd and 1, ball on the Buckhannon 6-yard line. Kump under center, hands it off to Hatfield. Hatfield gets the first down. He's running through. He gets in. Touchdown, Tigers.
0: there's a reason I'm in the broadcast booth and not the coaching staff, because I was like, man, I never really see him just

0: run a regular quarterback sneak, let Cyrus get the first down and do that. No, they just handed it off to Jaden Hatfield, and Jaden Hatfield was able to just absolutely knife his way through that defense into the end zone.
1: Yeah, and he drug about three Buccaneers into the end zone with him on that touchdown as Nate Sirewine has it, getting ready to hold it for Dyer Barger. Owen Stanley, the long snapper. Tigers up 13-7 after the six-yard touchdown run. Good snap, good hold. Kick is up, and it is good. Very high kick. And with 8:30 to play here in the first half, Tigers 14, Buccaneers 7. We'll be back here in 30 seconds on 98.9 WDNE.
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0: Angelo Carriero and Mike DePascal here at Buchanan High School for Elkins Fighting Tiger football. That last drive, that's exactly what the doctor ordered. 13 plays, 88 yards, and it was punctuated with a six-yard touchdown by Jaden Hatfield. Just what the doctor ordered for this team after coming off a reeling offensive drive.
1: Yeah, Tigers so far tonight, 24 plays, 167 yards, as Barger has it teed up and ready to go back deep for the Buccaneers. It is dark here. It is, I just flipped my thing over, as that kick is going to go into the end zone. So it doesn't really matter who's back deep for anybody with Dyer Barger kicking, because it's just going to go in the end zone.
0: And again, I think that this Buchanan team is not exactly the team that thrives on these long fields from what we've seen. They do a great job of throwing these underneath routes, but they haven't really tried to do the running game. And if you just have to pass the whole time, it's going to be difficult. I really do think this is a game where you could just put your great four defensive linemen on this line of scrimmage and let the back seven just hawk.
1: And I realize our stats are not official, but so far I've got Buchanan running eight plays. Seven of them have been passes. So Buchanan's going to open up this drive, trailing now by seven, 14-7 with 8:30 to play. Ball on the far side hash mark at their own 20. Brody McDaniels leads the team out. He's got a receiver to his left, a receiver to his right. Three guys in the backfield with him. This time they're going to hand it off. Walmsley's going to get it. That is not Walmsley. That is the Buchanan defender that's going to go all the way down the field. He's going to be chased down. Ball's loose. Ball is loose. As the Tigers are, well, I think the Tigers are going to recover it. They are going to recover it. And that was Matt McDonald recovering the fumble, as I believe that was Angelo Dunes on the carry, correct?
0: I believe so. Angelo Dews is fine for that one, but they paid his dues on that one, because what a good run. That was a roller coaster that not even a soap opera could match. They broke out into the open field. Dews was just on his way for a touchdown. Again, this is the second time that Matt McDonald had made up for a play by getting back into it, and this time McDonald pays it off for his team. He's able to punch out the football well before Dews was down, and it rolled where no one was around it. That football was live for about 4.5 seconds until a Tiger bounce on it. Almost got out of his grasp. The Tigers forced the turnover.
1: Tigers with the turnover now have the ball. Now, this time with the lead, up 14-7 from their own six. Comes out. Man in motion is Jones. Jones is going to get the pitch. He's going to go off the left-hand side. He's got a little bit of the sideline. He's got one Buccaneer to beat, and the Buccaneer is going to make that tackle right at the 34-yard line. Good run there by Anthony Jones.
0: I think that the city of Elkins and the West, this whole entire region, Big Ten, is getting introduced to Elias Jones and why he is part of the 1A, 1B, 1C. He was able to take that pitch, actually got a good setup on that blocking, and at that point it was a 100-meter dash to the end zone for him. Just happened to get caught by two guys.
1: My apologies. I said Anthony Jones. I meant Elias Jones. He's got four carries for 47 yards. Tigers now have it first and 10 from their own 32 after the 26-yard carry. Handoff's going to go back. This is to Hatfield. Hatfield's going to get it. He's going to be hit short after a short gain on that play. Good hard tackle by the Buccaneer defense.
0: And I hate to say it, but that's a great way to come back after that play, is to not then spread yourself out too thin onto the sidelines to make up for it. Buccaneers were really able to get through that left side of the offensive line on that play and stop it early.
1: Tigers now, 2nd and 9, ball on the far side hash mark from their own 33 after the 1 yard gain by Hatfield. Kump under center, one receiver, two is left. Handoff this time is going to go to Robinson. Robinson's going to stiff arm one man. He's going to try to get some gain there. He's going to get out to the sideline, pushed out of bounds after the first down around the 44 yard line.
0: You know, sometimes when you're filthy rich that you can bail yourself out of bad financial situations, Seth Robinson just put himself in a bad football situation, but he's so darn good, he was able to get out of it. He was rushing to the right, was setting up his offensive lineman because it didn't look good at first, and I thought, man, he's really being patient. He said, screw it with patience, ran out to the right side, had three guys trying to hunt him down, and just happened to get the first down.
1: He had a heck of a stiff arm on that play, too. 6:46 to play here in the opening half. Tigers lead by 7, 14-7. Kump's going to just hand it off. This time, nope, fake handoff to Hatfield. He keeps it. He's down the right-hand sideline. He's got the 30. He's got 25, 20 before he's pushed out of bounds in the red zone. Cyrus Kump getting the ball a lot more tonight in this offense, as they're doing a, Buckhannon's doing a great job of keying on Hatfield. However, it looks like a little RPO action, Angelo, and Cyrus is just keeping it as he's just short of the red zone at the 21.
0: That was a great tackle by Forrest Catlin. Actually made me worry for Kump's leg, but that time, I mean, this guy, he's not a burner, but he has such long strides that when he's going down the field, it's like, how are we going to stop him? Reminds me a little bit of Colin Kaepernick in that way of when you're RPOing out and being able to thread the sideline.
1: 1st and 10 now for the Tigers in Buckhannon territory from the 21. Jones in motion. Handoff's going to go to Hatfield. This time up the middle. He spins out of one tackle, gets across the 15. Good job by Hatfield on that play to make something out of nothing.
0: I'll tell you what, the face that I just made, you would think I smelled something bad up here, because that run by Hatfield, when he made that initial contact, he spun out, another guy contacted him, and it's like he doesn't even feel it, the way that these defenders are just bouncing off of him in this football game.
1: 7 yard carry. Sets up a 2nd and 3 now inside the 15 at the 14 for the Tigers. 6 minutes on a running clock. Tigers up 7, 14-7. Kump gets it. He's going to hand it off this time to Hatfield again. Hatfield runs through 1, 2, 3, 4 Buccaneers. Gets down to about the 5. Going to set up a 1st and goal for EHS.
0: And that's what makes such a difference between a young man growing into his body from his sophomore year. He came here as a junior, now a senior. He's so strong now that the first defender that hit him slipped off of him because it was his speed that won him the contact that time. It's just now he's grown, has some extra weight, and he's able to bear through it without breaking stride.
1: After the 8-yard carry by Hatfield, it's now 1st and goal from the Buccaneers 6. Kump under center. This time the handoff's going to go to Robinson. Robinson's going to run through the Buccaneer. He's going to get in. Touchdown, Tigers!
0: And not often do we get to shout out offensive linemen for their work, but Seth Robinson can buy a couple of snacks at school for Isaac Workman on that right side. As Robinson was getting close to a goal line, there was a defender beelining right towards him, and Isaac Workman, as if he was his bodyguard, just got in front of the guy and pancaked him as Robinson just walked into the end zone on that play.
1: Looking at the size of some of those linemen, I think Robinson's got by more than a couple snacks. Barger out to attempt the point. Tigers now leading 22-7. Good snap again. Kick is up, and it is good. So with 5:36 to go here in the first half, Tigers now lead 21-7. We'll be back here in 30 seconds on 98.9 WDNE.
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0: 89 WDNE, the home of Elk and Fighting Tiger football. 21-7, the Fighting Tigers lead after a 7-play, 94-yard drive that ended in a 6-yard touchdown. By the way, all three scores have been from 6 yards for the Tigers, by the way. And this has just been that drive, I think, could make the game right here. It really felt like a momentum swinger. It really felt like something where Elkins really beat them down.
1: Well, the turnover helped. So Barger puts his foot into this one, and I think I've said it enough times this year. Guess where that one went, Angela?
0: I'm going to guess on the P of Upshur.
1: Yeah, it went into the end zone. So Buckhannon is going to start this possession. And last drive, Angelo Dews had, I believe, let me look back here, a 74-yard run, but the ball was knocked out by a Tiger. I don't know who knocked it out, but Matt McDonald jumped on it at the Tiger's 6-yard line, and it was Tony Sylvester who knocked the ball out. Thank you, Coach Hott. And Matt McDonald jumped on it for that turnover, as, you know, we're plus one again here in the turnover category with 5:36 to play. And with a team like Buckhannon, who hasn't had a lot of success, Angelo, that could have been a back-breaking play. So McDonald comes out. He's got one receiver to each side, three guys in the backfield, ball on the far side, hash mark from their 20-yard line. Low snap, and they're still not sure what's going on. And it looks like Buccaneers recovered that, and they just slid down, it looks like, on the 5-yard line to prevent danger.
0: I'm pretty stunned by that. It was a poorly handled snap by McDaniels, but it almost looked like he was just bobbling it all the way back to the running back because he turned around. I think even the Elkins defender stopped for a second, like, what's happening here? And then he finally got it to the back, and by then the Tigers said, well, we'll just tackle both of you. And they brought them both down, and that ball is sitting, I believe, at the 7-yard line.
1: And it's actually Kadeem Daniels in the backfield right now for the Buccaneers. So ball at the Buccaneers 7, long loss on that play, as that pass is going to be completed out to the flat, and that Buccaneer receiver is just going to be hit and buried on that play. I believe that was Alex Walmsley. Lots of whistles on the play.
0: We'll see what that is. There's a penalty on the play.
1: Penalty on Elkins, roughing the passer. Is that what the call was, roughing the passer?
0: I suppose so. I think that it was a personal foul, that's for sure. But I got to say, Cyrus Kump with that tackle over on the side, that was one where you really got your confidence up. And, I mean, as good as Hatfield's been and Robinson's been, I mean, Kump throwing his hat here in the player of the game realm here early on.
1: The penalty is going to take the Buccaneers out, and that is a first down on that play. So first and 10 for Buckhannon from their own 24 with 4:30 to play on a running clock here in the first half. McDaniel's in the backfield giving some directions to KD and Edwards. He's going to look. He's got a ball deep. He's looking for, that was Xavier Robinette. Ball is thrown out of bounds. No way to catch that ball inbound for Robinette.
0: There was no way, but I thought that was a great job by Matt McDonald. He took away the inside of the field from Robinette. So if Robinette was going to catch it, it was only going to be in a very small sliver of the sideline. And that was just a good job of using your technique and your athleticism to push the receiver all the way to the boundary.
1: So 4:21 left play here in the first half. Second and 10 for BU. Trailing 21-7. Buccaneers now, another low snap. This time they did get it off to Kadeem Edwards. And he's going to be hit and swallowed up by, I think, a herd of Tigers. I think that's what a group of Tigers is called.
0: I remember back when in the late 2000s with Texas Tech, and they would have Graham Harrell and Michael Crabtree, and they would throw it all over the park. Never heard much about the running game because they didn't really do it. I think tonight is one where you just put your running back plays in the back pocket, and you're just going to throw for the rest of this one.
1: Buccaneers now have it. We got a timeout on the field, I think. Let's see who's calling a timeout. And no.
0: There's an equipment issue with one of our Tigers. It looks like that was Workman, Xavier Workman, over at the high safety spot.
1: And Caden Bazin is back deep with McDonald. As BU has it, McDaniels, not McDonald, McDaniels. as BU has it now, 3rd and 11 from their own 23. They got to get out to the 34-yard line. McDaniels, all kind of confusion now for BU. BU's going to take a timeout. We'll take a listen. We're back here in 30 seconds on 98.9 WDNE.
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1: Welcome back to Friel Red Christ Memorial Stadium here in Upshur County, where we got the 104th meeting for the Battle of the Axe. Tigers currently leading the Buccaneers of BU 21-7 here with 3 minutes and 47 seconds. And Angela, a lot of confusion for the BUHS team on that play as they called a timeout to get things set up on the 3rd and 11.
0: Yeah, and this is where you start to see Buckhannon potentially getting in their head. And if you are Coach Bazden, you want to make sure that this play goes well, because if Elkins can pop out another score before the end of the half, I mean, it might be hard to talk your guys up in the locker room.
1: McDaniels has two receivers out to each side, Bazden in the backfield with him. 3rd and 11 from their own 23, ball near side hash. Got to get out to the 34. McDaniels drops back. He's looking. He's scrambling this time. He's running with it. He's got the 30. He's got the 35. He goes out of bounds near the 40. So it looks like he's got the first down. No laundry on the field. So good scramble there by McDaniels.
0: And, again, I hate to point it out sometimes, but when the truth is the truth, you got to tell it. Toby Marple, number 56 offensive lineman, he was one of the team captains out here. He absolutely flung one of our Tigers over to the side in the exact gap that McDaniels ran through to get that first down. I saw that play before I saw McDaniels start running, and I was jaw to the floor on how aggressive it was.
1: Very aggressive play there for BU. 3:37 to play, trailing by 14, 6 seconds on the play clock. McDaniels has a man in the backfield. He's going to drop back. He's looking to his right. Little quick slant just through the hands of the BU wide receiver. That was Kadeem Edwards.
0: I think Kadeem Edwards needs to thank whatever guardian angel is looking over him, because Xavier Workman was at an angle to where it would have felt like a heat-seeking missile going through the body of Edwards. So I think that might have just been a business decision by Mr. Edwards.
1: Might have been 4 for 8 for Brody McDaniels right now on the evening, 35 yards, 1 touchdown pass. Buchanan comes out, ball near side hash on their own 40. McDaniels comes out, has a man in the backfield. 2 to the right, 1 to the left. Long snap count. He's got it. He's looking out to his right. Receiver slips, but he finds, looks like Levi Cook out on that edge to pick up about 8 on that play.
0: And that's one of the things about McDaniels, why he's the starting quarterback, why he's a handful. He was on the opposite hash and absolutely frozen roped that ball into Cook on the other side, the right side of the field.
1: 3rd and 3 for Buckhannon. McDaniels drops back. He rifles this one out to the near side, little hook route. They are calling it a catch. That catch out to Xavier Robinette.
0: And I think that Robinette caught it cleanly. We weren't at the angle to see if the football would drop, but he kind of put his hand in the form of a scoop or a basket when that throw was pretty low. I thought that Elkins got away with one there, but great catch by Cook.
1: Buckhannon playing fast. They now have it in Tiger territory, 1st and 10 from Tigers 47. McDaniel dropped back. This time tipped at the line of scrimmage. I believe that was Devin Hulver with the tip on that play.
0: And Seth Robinson was screaming into the backfield. It looks like this is where you've got to be careful if you're the Elkins defense. They've lulled you into a comfort zone with short hit, short hit, short hit, to the point that Robinson's rushing up the field, Hulver's rushing up the field, the defenders are playing close. They really need to be careful for a deep bomb here coming potentially shortly.
1: 2:52 here in the opening half. Tigers leading 21-7 over the Buccaneers in the Battle of the Axe. McDaniels has it, 2nd and 10. 2 receivers to the right, 1 to the left. He drops back. He's looking. He had a wide open receiver in the middle of the field. That was Caden Bazin, and he just wasn't.

0: ready for it as he was wide open. No one was near him, Angelo.
1: And that wasn't necessarily the deep ball I was talking about, but Basin was wide open down the middle of the field. The high safety for Elkins took the left side of the field where there was a three-receiver set, and that's what allowed Basin to come right up the middle, and he was wide open, exactly what I was talking about in the potential fracturing of this game plan on the Elkins defensive side.
0: Tigers took a timeout. We're going to stay here with them here with 2:49 to play. Coach Ware wants to talk about this big third and 10 play. Again, you don't want to give Buchanan any momentum, as you have all the momentum right now in this ballgame.
1: You do have the momentum, but this is where Buchanan has shown that they are a tough football team, is doing a little of the razzle-dazzle, using their athleticism, because I will say that Cook and Fry, and we haven't heard Fry's name in a minute, but they're super athletic outside receivers. Their quarterback is super athletic, comparable to Jacob Bart, who we saw in game one, only this kid's a little bigger, a little more, got something in the juice of his legs. So I really do think that this offense can get back into this game, but credit Elkins for consistently finding a way to win even when they've been behind the eight ball.
0: So Buchanan comes out after the EHS timeout, third and 10 with 2:49 to play, trailing by 21-7, I'm sorry. McDaniel's back in the shotgun formation, two to the right, one to the left. He's going to be hit, and they're going to call it an incomplete pass as Robinson hit McDaniels on that play. McDaniels is down.
1: See, I don't know if Seth Robinson thought that was a quarterback or some laundry, because he absolutely folded him on that hit, and that ball got popped in the air. It was up for grabs. That was a jackpot, and just couldn't come down with it.
0: So that incomplete pass, and I had to wait to make that call because I didn't know if they were going to call it a fumble or not. Sets up a 4th and 10, and Elkins is, you will say, it looks like they were expecting a fake, as the punter is McDaniels. McDaniel gets the punt off. It's going to hit and take a Buchanan bounce, and that's going to be hit at the 5, and it's probably going to be down at about the 3. So great punt there by Brody McDaniel.
1: Was it Elkins that called that last timeout, or was it Buchanan? Because it shows Elkins only having 2 timeouts left.
0: It's Buchanan.
1: I can't remember when Elkins called the first timeout.
0: Elkins called that timeout right there before the third.
1: I see. Okay, yeah. That's why I was a little confused. But it leaves Elkins with 2.5 minutes to go. They're all the way backed up to the, I want to say, 3-yard line. I don't think that they've got enough time and space to necessarily score. They may just want to bleed the clock out, but I mean, there's always potential when you have Jaden Hatfield and Seth Robinson in the back.
0: I was going to say, any of the backs can actually break one, even if you're just trying to run the clock out. So Elkins has the ball middle of the field from their own 3. 2:34 to play in this opening half. Elias Jones in motion. The handoff goes to Hatfield. Hatfield going to go right up the middle. He runs through a couple Buccaneers. He's got the 40. He's got 45, 50, 45, 40, 35. 30, and he's going to be knocked out of bounds. So much for just running the ball to the middle and taking the thing. He's cleared down to the Buccaneer 25-yard line. Big run by Jaden Hatfield.
1: I'm glad I ended what I said with these two running backs, because Jaden Hatfield broke 2 tackles and then was off to the races. He took a really hard hit when he got kind of collapsed at his feet and fell to the ground. But that's exactly how Coach Ware wants to play. And even though he's a ball control, hitch-in-the-mouth type of running, he does believe in the big play, and he believes that the big play can come from the legs of Seth Robinson and right there, Jaden Hatfield.
0: Well, I mean, when you got backs like that, you can believe in controlling the clock all you want, but what you can't control is guys breaking tackles like that, getting down the field. So after the 72-yard carry by Hatfield, sets up a 1st and 10 from the Buccaneer 20-yard line, 25-yard line, with 2:20 to play here in this half. Kump under center, one receiver to his right, man in motion, that is Robinson. Kump's looking for a pass. He's got Workman wide open. Touchdown, Tigers, 25 yards. Touchdown pass, Cyrus Kump to Xavier Workman, as the Tigers now take a 27-7 lead.
1: What a play. You get burned on that running play, so Buchanan is really making sure that they don't give up another big play en route to a touchdown. Coach Ware and Coach Neff called a perfect time, a play action that left Workman wide open down the field for an easy 6 points.
0: Workman was wide open. All he had to do was make sure he caught it, because he was walking into that. He was walking in for that touchdown, as Dyer Barger is going to come out to try to extend this lead to 20.